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We welcome you back to the halftime show. Belgium leading the United States men's national team by a score of 2-1 here at the break at Seattle Stadium. We are steps outside of Seattle Stadium, ready to

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1: The execution sent shockwaves through the criminal underworld and set the stage for one of the most pivotal criminal cases in New York City history. 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
1: 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I'm Anasiga Nicolazzi, and from Wolf Entertainment and iHeart Podcasts, this is Law and Order: Criminal Justice System.
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0: game where I knew we were going to lose. And it's not the moment you think it is.
1: It's infield. The U.S. is hesitating. A bouncing ball picked up in the box. And that's the opening goal for Belgium. It was
0: Right here. 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
1: John Polk was my nemesis. I knew in order to live a rich and fulfilling life, one where I was equal under the law and could be happy and fulfilled, I needed to defeat the message that John Polk was peddling.
2: I'm John Polk. For years, I was the poster boy of the conversion therapy movement. 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I wore the label of ex-gay with pride. That was all until, well, we'll get to that part.
1: He's like a car wreck, and then people can't keep their eyes off him. He evokes a reaction. He did with me.
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5: 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Who were they? What made them so notorious? How did the internet, or sometimes the algorithm, choose them? And what does a person do when they're suddenly confronted with more attention than the human psyche can handle? Take The Dress, a story that went uber viral in early 2015 in spite of being, well, kind of a boring optical illusion. A mother of the bride in Scotland took a picture of a dress she was thinking about wearing to her daughter's wedding. But she saw the dress as blue with black lace, and her daughter saw it as white with gold lace. One BuzzFeed post later, every single person on the internet was talking about the dress. But to me, the dress is a story about the last couple of months when the internet was still sort of fun. It was shortly before the stories that spread across the internet stopped being driven by exploited millennials with useless arts degrees and started being decided by algorithms hell-bent on growing internet usership at all costs. And on a long enough timeline, the story of the dress is one entangled with abuse and media exploitation. Internet history is a tricky thing to be invested in. It feels like every time a Badwood business billionaire buys up another platform, history starts being erased. With the team at Cool Zone Media, we're taking these characters' 16th minute of fame to see what their moment meant to them and what it says about us.
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1: When 60 Minutes premiered in September 1968, there was nothing like it.
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1: I'm Seth Doane of CBS News, and I'm excited to introduce a new podcast from 60 Minutes called A Second Look. The team at 60 Minutes has spent the last year digging through thousands of tapes, transcripts, and reels of film, and you're about to hear some of the sound that was never broadcast, like 21-year-old Taylor Swift imagining her future success.
3: Sometimes I get really overwhelmed when I think about, like, 10 years from now I'll be 30. What's the sound then? 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
1: 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Together, we'll hear how much our world has changed.
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8: Here's something pretty disturbing I discovered while researching this podcast. This is what it actually says on the Los Angeles Police Department website. The site states that the Adult Missing Persons Unit investigates 3,200 cases a month, and 70% of those missing people are found or returned voluntarily within 2 or 3 days. It goes on to explain, and I quote here, "Since being a missing person is not a crime, police are given a very limited role while conducting these types of investigations." At the bottom of the webpage, it gets more disturbing. There's a section titled, "What if they never returned?" And here's the official police advice. In such situations, you may want to enlist the services of a private investigator to assist in your search. If you can't afford a PI, the police elaborate, quote, "Another option would be to contact the Salvation Army, which has a missing persons locator program." There is not a single sentence on the LAPD website that would lead a loved one of a missing person to have any faith that the police would properly investigate it. What the LAPD is basically saying is, if someone you love goes missing, don't overreact. They'll probably turn up, unless they don't, in which case you should get someone besides the police to look into it. All this is my way of saying, if the police took missing persons cases as seriously as they do, say, bank robberies, I wouldn't have had to do this podcast in the first place and end up chasing a violent criminal halfway around the country. I'm Neil Strauss, and you can hear the full story of To Live and Die in L.A.
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14: There was a murder in Central Ohio that many people still don't want to talk about. The man who committed that crime once sat on death row, but now he's on the run. His name is Lester Eubanks. Lester didn't tunnel out of prison or scale a stone wall. On a December morning in 1973, he and a small group of inmates were granted permission to walk outside prison walls. His handcuffs were taken off. He changed into civilian clothing, and he and three others were driven to a local mall. They were told they could wander the stores and were asked to return to a designated meeting spot. Hours later, all the inmates came back, except Lester Eubanks, and he hasn't been seen since.
15: He had a full plan. The guy had a plan.
16: I was just astounded that this could actually happen.
14: There were many years when it seemed like no one was even looking for Lester, but recently, his whereabouts have become the focus of the U.S. Marshals Service, the federal agents who track fugitives. The case is testing the marshals.
15: Those nine lives are running out, and we're going to catch up with Lester.
14: And is being urged on by those hurt most by Lester's crime.
17: He's had enough free time. He confessed to the crime, and his time is up.
14: I'm Sunny Hostin with ABC News. Over the past year, a team from the ABC News investigative unit joined the search for Lester Eubanks. They uncovered new leads, possible sightings, and at every turn found resistance from those who want Lester Eubanks to be forgotten. What they've uncovered is a case that's about more than murder. It's about family loyalty, a life on the run, and a first-hand look at how the U.S. Marshals are trying to solve one of the oldest fugitive cases in American history. Now, they may be closer than ever. From ABC News.
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1: Ruthless, diabolical greed to the extreme. I mean, that's really what this boils down to.
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1: This has repeated itself throughout history and throughout time. 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
0: A killer I've come to know very well.
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1: We've got blood on the desk. 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We've got blood on the ceiling. We've got blood on the walls.
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0: after some of these soccer matches. But what's amazing to me is how TV tries to make it a feel-good thing. You know, they try to make it like, oh, no, look at everyone getting in on it. Like, it's uniting a country, soccer, this song. It's like, no, stop. This is not a moment. Like, whatever moment you thought we all shared just because we won in the group stage and won in the round of 32, that was all, and they're all got eviscerated last night. Okay? Eviscerated. It's gone. It's not coming back. I mean, honestly, in my lifetime, I'm not sure I will ever look at the U.S. men's soccer team with any hope or optimism ever again. Ever again.
1: Yeah.
2: I mean, do you guys think it's from Lady Gaga doing the Redfine commercial?
1: Rocket Mortgage?
2: You know, the Rocket. Yeah, the Rocket Mortgage.
1: You were close. That version I liked. That version I liked.
2: Was that the year before? She did Be My Neighbor. Lady Gaga did Be My Neighbor. Country Grove maybe was the year before.
1: Yeah.
2: It was in like a Super Bowl commercial or something like that, though, wasn't
0: it? Yeah. Yeah, that was when we united the country again in buying homes, making them more affordable.
1: Yeah.
0: How's that worked out?
1: Come on, man. It was the American dream. Stop.
2: I'm moving to Ohio. I know that. I moved right down the street from Q.
0: I can't wait.
2: I got to get away from this high. I mean, geez. It's up to like $100 a person a plate.
0: Yeah.
2: I got too many kids, man.
1: Listen, I'm with you. I just.
2: And that tank of gas. Like,
0: geez. Country roads. Just start singing the song.
2: Take me home.
0: You'll feel just there.
1: For Christ's sake. Like, people with their arms wrapped around each other and all.
0: I mean, Lorena was texting out like feel good photos and videos. Like, oh, look at everyone so happy.
2: Just well, wasn't she arm in arm too?
0: Yeah.
1: Damn.
2: With the crew?
1: I don't know. It's like.
2: She was with the crew watching soccer.
1: Let me tell you, I tried to put on a 4th of July playlist. I was like, you know, let me be goofy and patriotic on 4th of July. And it just randomly selected John Denver and it selected that song. I've never clicked faster off a song in my life than that one.
2: Wasn't John Denver on a TV show?
1: I don't know.
2: Or did he sing Little House on the Prairie? Did he sing that song?
1: Maybe it was that one.
2: Connected
1: yeah, there's
2: John
1: something like
2: Denver.
1: That. Yeah.
2: Yeah. Okay. Nice. Yeah. Take me home.
1: Take me out of this hour. We are Hey, it's Jonas Knox. 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
15: President Trump marked the launch of his new investment accounts for children while speaking from the Oval Office Monday. Trump said the accounts are absolutely incredible for kids.
16: And it's something I'm very proud of. Some people think it's going to be go down as one of the most important things we've done during the administration.
15: The U.S. government deposited $1,000 in many children's accounts.
16: $1,000 each into the Trump accounts of over 500,000 American children.
15: The Lone Star State's ready to give Wall Street a run for its money now that it's trading with a limited number of companies. Daria Albinger with details.
17: There's Wall Street and now there's Y'all Street. That's the nickname of the Texas Stock Exchange. The startup is based in Dallas. It's backed by more than $270 million from some financial heavyweights, including J.P. Morgan Chase. The fully electronic exchange is described as a lower-cost, highly transparent alternative to Wall Street, making it more accessible for small and mid-sized companies to go public.
15: And Senate Democrats want to push the minimum wage up to $25 an hour. That would be a huge jump for Texas, with experts predicting a ripple effect through the economy.
18: You never want to get the wage out of sync with what the economy will support, because that will just result in reduced employment.
15: Economist Ray Perryman says the minimum wage was never meant to be a living wage. It was designed for part-timers like students and retirees.
18: It's simply not workable in our economy.
15: Tesla has started testing robo-taxis in Austin that don't have a steering wheel or pedals. And experts who've been tracking the industry say that is a concerning trend.
19: There will be no possibility for a person, a driver, to come in, take control, move the vehicle.
15: That's attorney Trey Gover.
19: It's going to bring about an entirely new level of potential problem.
15: And the private sector did add 98,000 jobs in June. Most of them were in healthcare. Matt Mattinson reports.
20: That's according to payroll processor ADP. It's a bit lower than market forecasts of 110,000 new jobs. Aside from healthcare, trade, transportation, and finance also saw growth.
15: I'm Monica Nelson with your consumer and business news.
17: A lot of people are choosing Texas.
21: He's choosing Texas, I can tell.
17: Langley single topped the Billboard's Hot 100 again. It's the 12th time at the top since it was released. She also took the third spot with Be Her. And Taylor Swift's I Knew It, I Knew You stayed at number two for a second week.
21: I got a blank space, baby, and I'll write your name.
17: The guests at Swift's and Travis Kelce's wedding at Madison Square Garden apparently didn't walk away empty-handed.
22: Attendees were seen holding various personalized keepsakes as they exited the venue. The celebration also reportedly featured some special raffle items. Guests told NBC they could win raffle tickets by playing a variety of games that have been set up. Raffle prizes included some very elegant items, among them wristwatches from Cartier, whose luxury timepieces are a mainstay for Taylor. Designer handbags and other signature couture also made the raffle, but the most coveted prize appears to have been the 1970 Chevrolet Chevelle. It is the same model of the classic that Travis drove as the two were seen embarking on their first date. In New York, I'm Liz Warner.
17: Singer Lauren Bennett has died. She's best known for performing on the hit LMFAO song Party Rock Anthem, which was one of the biggest songs of 2011. Bennett also worked with artists like CeeLo Green and will.i.am. She was 37 years old. That's entertainment. I'm Daria Albinger.
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23: And here. Here's what you need to know.
0: Belgium eliminated the United States at the World Cup 4-1 in a round of 16 matchup. The Americans against European teams are now 1-12 with two ties in their last 15 matchups. Belgium scored in the ninth minute of this game and had a shots advantage by late first half of 10-1. In Dallas, Spain 1-0 over Portugal on a goal in the 91st minute, so Spain's quarterfinal will be against Belgium in L.A. Friday afternoon. The late night ball game was in Los Angeles. The Dodgers played their first extra inning contest this year and won it against Colorado in 11 innings, 8-7. Wins for Arizona and San Francisco. Milwaukee won 4-3 at St. Louis. The Mets came back for a 10-inning win at Atlanta, 7-6. Washington 12-11 over Houston. The Yankees won 5-1 at Tampa Bay despite just three hits. Kansas City 15-1 over Philadelphia. I'm Steve DeSager.
6: You know what time it is?
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1: Good morning and a happy Tuesday. I'm KOB4 meteorologist Amanda Galushka with your Tuesday forecast. Your morning starts off with just a couple clouds overhead. Temperatures are in the 70s, and we have an easterly wind right around 5 to 10 miles per hour. This afternoon, most of your day is going to be filled with sunshine, just a couple clouds out there. Highs are going to get into the mid-90s. Now, we do have a low chance of rain, 10 to 20% chance at the very most, and that'll start around mid this afternoon and continue until the later evening hours. Temperatures will fall to the mid-60s by tomorrow morning.
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3: 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How about that?
2: 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No, really?
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0: 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I don't know if you guys saw this, but there was some speculation that Nikola Jokic was going to not address his extension this offseason, that there was some concern that, you know, maybe he could be looking to go elsewhere. Like if all of a sudden Denver doesn't come out and win again, maybe he could be taking his business elsewhere. And he confirmed that he does want to stay in Denver the rest of his career. And he said that he's not going to redo the extension this year.

0: year, but that he's going to do it next year. And by waiting until the 2027 offseason, Jokic is eligible to sign a five-year, $359.5 million contract as a free agent. And according to Bobby Marks of ESPN, the contract would be the largest in NBA history and would see his career on-court earnings reach $724 million. Hmm. That dude's getting paid. And you know what? That's probably another team that's going to have just one superstar and realize, you know, we'll just try and build around him with some role players. And there was some talk that, you know, Jamal Murray might get dealt at some point, that he's going to be gone. But it looks like Jokic, for anybody that was wondering whether or not he was going to be a big name potentially available, he did confirm that is not the case. He does want to finish his career in Denver. He just wants to do so next offseason when he signs the $360 million contract. I don't know how that's going to be sustainable. I don't know how that's going to, but that's another team who was, you know, people expected maybe they would make a consistent run at this whole thing. They got one title, much like Milwaukee, much like OKC, much like Boston. And then you just try and hope that you can stay afloat and get a couple of breaks in the postseason, because they didn't seem like they were close this year, but Joker's going to get paid next offseason. So good for him.
1: Thumbs up, Jonas.
0: Hell yeah. Can we claim
2: him? Well, that's betting on yourself too, you know, take it and say, we're going to play it out and see. There's the idea of measuring it out, but there's also the idea of understanding that you take the bird in the hand sometimes. That's better than the bird in the bush. He's taking the bird in the bush right now, or the birds, plural, in the bush. So good for him for betting on himself, you know. So you don't hear that very often.
0: Can we claim him? Are we allowed to claim him?
2: I don't see
0: Brady
2: why not.
0: All right.
2: I don't see why not.
0: So hell okay. Yeah, we'll take that. Yeah. It's a big win for us.
2: Good win.
0: Yeah.
2: There you go.
0: We're dominating right now.
2: All right. We are Fox Sports.
0: Hey, it's Jonas Knox. 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
6: Morning and a happy Tuesday. I'm KOB4 meteorologist Amanda Galushka with your Tuesday forecast. Your morning starts off with just a couple clouds overhead. Temperatures are in the 70s, and we have an easterly wind right around 5 to 10 miles per hour. This afternoon, most of your day is going to be filled with sunshine, just a couple clouds out there. Highs are going to get into the mid-90s. Now, we do have a low chance of rain, 10 to 20% chance at the very most, and that'll start around mid this afternoon and continue until the later evening hours. Temperatures will fall to the mid-60s by tomorrow morning.
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20: Belgium dominated its World Cup round of 16 matchup against the U.S. 4-1 in Seattle. The U.S. still has won a round of 16 game just once since the first World Cup in 1930. Belgium is undefeated in its last 18 games. Spain is undefeated in regulation in its last 35 straight after eliminating Portugal 1-0 in Dallas on a goal in the 91st minute. The Sacramento Kings waived DeMar DeRozan. The late ball game in the majors went to the Dodgers 8-7 over Colorado in 11 innings. Milwaukee got four runs in the seventh and won 4-3 at St. Louis. Victories for San Francisco and Arizona. The Mets came back to win in 10 innings at Atlanta 7-6. Juan Soto, a three-run homer, top of the ninth. Yankees won 5-1 at Tampa Bay. The Yanks offense with just three hits, but all three were homers. Washington 12-11 over Houston. I'm Steve DeSager.
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0: He's like, and you know, he's probably got groupies.
1: Oh, I have to tell you. I never got to tell you guys this.
2: What do those groupies look like, John?
0: I don't know. They're probably slobs.
1: Did you ever watch 1,000 Ways to Die? It was a show back in the early 2000s.
0: No.
1: Oh, there was a girl who was super turned on by men who did food eating competitions, and she liked to be, like, after you're done, you know, you go empty out. She liked to be thrown up on.
3: Stop.
1: And
2: thrown what? Up on?
1: She would go.
2: What?
1: She would go.
2: Isn't that against the rules?
0: Did you hear that?
1: She would go and block them on the way to the bathroom and stop them. And in this episode, the guy's like, "Move!
0: Bar,
1: I'm gonna be
0: that?
1: Sick." He's like, "Move! I'm gonna
2: can
1: be sick."
2: Can you stop?
1: And she stood there.
4: What is wrong?
1: And
4: with
1: she
4: you?
1: Opened her mouth and she choked
3: get
1: to
3: a trash
1: death
3: can, Bar.
1: On a hot dog bit that got stuck in her throat.
0: Bar. Bar, why is she talking about this?
2: I can't. I can't.
3: He's hanging on for dear life.
1: Anyways,
4: that's disgusting.
1: That episode has scarred me.
4: That is disgusting.
1: I tried to find it online. I can't. It only has descriptions and photos. I can't find the real video.
0: Oh, my God.
4: That is horrible.
0: It's just
4: and
0: so...
4: that was her fetish, huh?
1: That was her thing. Her boyfriends kept breaking up with her over it.
0: Oh.
4: That's crazy that became a big story.
1: There's 1,000 Ways to Die, and Mark, choking on hot dogs is one of them.
4: I tried not to. Thank you.
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16: U.S. soccer still without an appearance in the World Cup quarterfinal since 2002. Team USA bounced by Belgium 4-1. The last two quarterfinal berths will be determined today. Argentina faces Egypt and Switzerland meets Colombia. Veteran NFL defensive back Rasul Douglas has a new home. He signs a free agent deal with Washington. And the Yankees draw first blood in their AL East showdown series with Tampa Bay, beating the Rays 5-1. I'm Matt McCoy.
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0: That was a,
1: if USA had some fight and didn't turn the ball over as many times as they did and showed some heart and made it close, I think the tone and the feeling would be a little different. Like, yo, man, we're really getting there. That was a battle. It was the style in which we lost. Like, it was a fizzle. It was a dud of a game. I think that's what leaves this bad taste in our mouth, even though overall, I think we'll look back and say the World Cup 2026 brought us as a world, and especially as a country, a lot of excitement. And I'm here for it. Who's coming with me?
2: And all right, Rich. I think we want to see progress, Covino, and I think going to the final eight instead of the 16 would have been a big step in the right direction, but now we're just sort of where we were last time.
1: Or so at least with a fight. All right, so Rich wants to talk about this wedding, but not really about the wedding.
2: Okay, fair. A really interesting point I'll get to next right here. Covino and Rich, in for the great Dan Patrick. It's a Taco Tuesday. Let's go. CNR on FSR.
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0: All three host countries are now out of the World Cup after the U.S. fell to Belgium, who sealed the win with a late goal.
6: Kaku on the loose ball scores. Romelu Lukaku. The exclamation point for Belgium.
0: The U.S. falls 4-1 and now looks ahead to 2030. Belgium, meanwhile, meets Spain in Friday's quarterfinals.
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0: Rich. We'll talk some World Cup, some trivia, maybe a little NFL next hour. Hang tight.
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9: Kaku on the loose ball scores. Romelu Lukaku. The exclamation point for Belgium.
8: 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Belgium, meanwhile, meets Spain in Friday's quarterfinals.
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4: Hey, good morning.
5: Hey, buddy.
4: Welcome to the Showgram program. People are like, oh, no, these clowns again. Yeah, we're here. And we're here to have fun. And for Rich and I, it's a Tuesday that feels like a Monday because we had an extended holiday weekend. So hope you had a nice one. Happy belated 4th and holidays. And hope you had a, I guess, Belgium sort of weekend.
5: A Belgium type of weekend. That's exactly what I've been thinking about. Yeah.
4: Right? So I guess it's not USA all day. It's just USA. I don't know, man. So we have lots of, believe it or not, soccer to get to. We have questions, though. And we're going to somehow include aliens into this conversation. Big Poppy stopping by, Rich. He's got some baseball trivia and prizes.
5: I'm trying to think of what else I want to get to today. Oh, one of our favorites turns 80 today.
4: Who?
5: You're like yesterday, Sylvester Stallone.
4: Oh, man. I got to run and get him a card. So, look, sports, entertainment, life, we bring it all. The worldwide leaders of nonsense. Covino and Rich normally on Monday through Friday, 2 to 4 on the West, 5 to 7 on the East. But let's enjoy our Tuesday. Let's get into it. Let's have some tacos later on. And let's get the phones going at 877-99 on Fox, the most interactive show on radio. So, I hate to say this, before we get into all the fun stuff and Travis and Taylor's wedding and birthday celebrations and games.
6: No, I'm going to put you on a 30-second clock for that topic.
4: Hey, believe me, I don't want to get to it.
5: It's the biggest story, Danny. What else is going on?
6: It's not the biggest story. Get out of here.
4: It's the weakest story. I'm with Danny. But there's a you know, an angle.
5: You tell me a bigger story in the world right now other than the Taylor-Travis wedding over that long weekend.
6: Yeah, I'm going to quote my wife, Brenda. Who gives a rat's bleep?
4: A bigger story? There's got to be one. That's a question in itself. Please.
6: Aliens.
4: Yeah, please help
5: me
4: out.
5: Give me a bigger story.
6: Aliens living on a planet closer to Earth than first ever imagined.
4: In my personal life, I'd say there's bigger stories that I care about a hell of a lot more. Like teenagers. Am I right? You think I give a diddly squat about this wedding when I have a teenage pain in the ass daughter that keeps me out late at night? Oh, my God. But, you know, Rich makes his decent point. I can't think of stories that are grabbing the headlines. Like, as far as importance, yeah, I don't care at all.
5: Is anything we talk about really important?
4: No, but I'd say the World Cup itself is a bigger story, and that's where we're going to start. So we'll get to all that and more. But, you know, I wrote this down. I don't necessarily mean it. I say it respectfully, but I wrote down USA stinks. And the question here is, in regards to the Balogun red card that we talked about, hey, Sam, what's up? Iowa Sam is here.
7: Hello.
4: He had lots of thoughts on the red card. Danny G's our super producer on the phones.
6: Yeah, yeah.
4: When Trump got it overturned, he went to FIFA. I thought this was like a fake AI story. I was like, that's not really what happened, right?
5: Come on.
4: No, I really believe that. I'm like, there's no way like Trump's getting involved in this. And he pulled the Trump card, and they reversed the red card. Balogun got to play. U.S. still falls short 4-1 over Belgium. Now, did Trump ruin the vibe is the question. Question number one. Do they stink? Are we headed in the right direction? We've been saying that, Rich, for how many years now? How many years are we saying, oh, but man, we're heading in the right direction with soccer. Oh, we're getting there. It's a growing sport. Man, it's really catching on. And the excitement was there for sure. We've been great hosts. We've had a lot of fun. It's been electric boogie, oogie, oogie. But are we really getting there as a nation when it comes to the players and the team? I'm not a savant in that way to be able to have that foresight. You know, I just saw what I saw yesterday, and I saw Pulisic playing sort of like a dud. He got hurt, but he turned the ball over 11 times in 45 minutes. Wasn't able to do much. Star power seems to lack when it comes to the U.S. That's what I'm seeing there. Seems like bigger stars are in other places.
5: I just felt like we, like March Madness, because it's very similar, because we're talking about brackets, right? I feel like we just you know, that Cinderella team that finally is like, all right, you're not really that good. You don't belong. Like, the U.S. doesn't belong in the top eight teams in the country. I think they've figured out to land in that, essentially, the Sweet 16, and that's where they belong. And they're not better than that.
4: Yeah, it's fun to root for them. Absolutely fun to root for them. But it was a boring snore fest when, you know, we expected so much more. You know, people on this channel were even saying, Belgium's scared of the U.S. And I wanted to believe that hype until I saw them go out there and fizzle.
6: But Rich, two of those goals came off of mistakes. And so when you look at that, the U.S. should have been in that game.
4: Yeah, but like when you think of the Mexico-England game the night before, there was still fight, right? There was still fight. And there were some quick goals
6: like
4: that England got.
6: They would die for their country.
4: You know, I don't feel that same passion from our fans and from the team. And I say that, again, respectfully. I hope that'll change.
5: I felt there was no fight in that team. There was one shot on goal. They could not, I don't know if you use the same phrases as football, but they couldn't penetrate the defense. Like, there was towards the end of the second half, at one point, there was one shot on goal. One shot on goal?
4: Yeah, you can't win that way. So our first observation is an obvious observation. It's pretty obvious. But I don't want to put Rich on the spot. I'm quoting Rich. USA stinks.
5: Well, let me say it. Let me say it if you're going to quote me. Go ahead.
4: I didn't know if you wanted ownership of it.
5: No, I was going to say, I think the red card reversal ruined everything. It ruined everything. And it's not a Trump thing. I'm not a Trump hater or lover. It has nothing to do with the president. I do love all the memes of when it was holding up the Uno card instead of the red card, like reverse. Like I loved all the funny of it. But I think we went from, man, they really did us dirty. We got to beat Belgium too. Oh, we got what we wanted. I don't know. There was like a sense of, like, I feel like that motivated Belgium, where we went from, yo, they're really screwing us. Let's get them.
4: And they tried to appeal that, and that was denied. And, you know, it didn't work in our advantage at all. So Rich's first point to think about is, did that ruin the vibe of the game?
5: You're always going to want your team at the best capacity. So, of course, you're going to want Belonga in there, and you're going to want the red card reverse. But I'm just saying, like, storyline-wise, we went from, yo, we got done dirty. That was not a red card. Get out of here. This stinks. Come on, we got to rally and win anyway, to, oh, they got it reversed.
4: Storyline-wise.
5: I'm taking ownership of this.
4: I went from a big Joey Chestnut celebration over the weekend, very proud to be an American, to like, oh, man.
6: That was impressive in 100-degree heat.
4: By the way, that's part of it, though, right? We're so conditioned to think we are so betty, betty good, and everybody else is so betty, betty bad. We're so conditioned to want to be the best and expect to be the best at everything. And when we're not, it's like we don't know how to handle it. It's like, wah, wah, and we don't know how to feel or react, and that's what we're left with today. Like, when you see Joey Chestnut win, yeah, that's America, we're the best. And then we're faced with Belgium whooping our ass the next day. It's like, I don't know, it leaves you feeling some type of way. So 877-99 on Fox, did Trump ruin the vibe? Does USA stink? And then I have a bunch of other
5: misguided. I don't think it has anything to do with Trump. I think the whole red card storyline, I think that just, I don't know.
4: He was part of that storyline. I'm not saying it's his fault. By any means.
6: It took the chip off of our shoulder in a way.
5: Yeah, we had a chip on our shoulder, and Trump going in to be hero, which, hey, who could blame him? Love him or hate him? Who could blame him for trying to get that reversed? He pulled some strings. I got it done. I just think Danny said it best. Danny, that's the best way to phrase it. We had a chip on our shoulder, and that chip on our shoulder turned into, like, all right, natty natty poo-poo. We got what we wanted. Like, now we're at full capacity. And we got our ass whooped, dude. There was no point in that game where you felt you were in it. It's like a fight. You're a big fight fan. You know, from like round one, you're like, oh, the fighter I'm rooting for has no chance. The nail in the coffin for us was when our goalie like kicked the dirt instead of the ball. And you're like, oh.
4: That was bad, dude.
5: Because even the goal we got was off a defender head.
4: Yeah.
5: You know, like,
4: no, that was a bad look all around where, again, you don't have to be the biggest soccer fan in the world to look at that and understand, like, oh, that's not how it's supposed to go.
5: It's like if your football team's been held to, like, 7 to 10 points all game and you're down by 14, you're thinking, like, they've held us to, like, They've held us to nothing all game. You think we're going to score two touchdowns in the fourth quarter? That's how I felt. When we were down by two goals, I'm like, two goals? But there's no chance on earth this team is scoring two goals. If you're down by one, anything could happen. You're like, come on, let's go. But that was the, that was it. So,
4: well, look, I think having a decent team and making it this far is a moral victory, but moral victories don't really hold a lot of weight, you know, in big competitions like this. Bro. And I think a lot of the fun that we were having anyway was the stories of all the visitors coming here and how they perceive America.
5: Fun, it was a fun run, so, man. Now on to something else.
4: No. See, that's my point. So
5: it's over, dude.
4: But okay. Ready?
6: Yeah, when the U.S. lost, I was like, Rich is out. He's not watching the World Cup.
5: Okay, bro. I'm out E2000.
4: This is a three-prong doozy for the most part.
5: Okay.
4: Does USA stink and we're just big dreaming? Was the vibe ruined when we lost our chip when Trump got involved? And are you now done watching? And if that's it, I have to ask you this. Why? You were a big USA fan to the point where that was the reason?
5: Yeah,
4: like, I don't believe that USA was the reason for a lot of people.
5: I even have a shirt that says USA all day. In fact, I've been watching. Thank you, Sam.
4: We need to hear it. We need to hear it.
5: What are you? Who are you? The Iron Cheek, Nikolai Volkov? I'm Hacksaw Jim Duggan, bro. USA, ho!
4: Well, we were definitely humbled for sure, Iron Cheek style. But
5: I've been watching the American Experiment on Netflix. I'm very in an America mood right now, but. I'm done. I'm done in the sense of, hey, listen.
4: Why? You're acting like you cared about the team. You didn't give a diddly squat about the team.
5: No, but I'm saying if you or Danny hit me up and say, hey, you may want to turn this on. It's like, you know, they're in the 80th minute. It's 1-1. I'll turn it on, but I'm not locked in super focused.
4: Why? Like, did you ever think that they really were going to win it all anyway? We were going for the ride. We were happy that they were
0: the wave.
4: Yeah. We're riding this wave. We're enjoying the fact that the big stars were stepping up. We're enjoying the fact that there have been great games. Like great games if you had no affiliation or alliance at all. Like great competitive games.
5: Dude, within 24 hours, Mexico is out, and I have a lot of friends, including you, that are Team Mexico fans. Ronaldo's out and Team USA is out. I feel like this was I'll compare it to March Madness. This is like the Sweet 16 where my college lost and the team I picked to win it all lost. And I'm like, it was a fun run. Hey, the foreigners like their ranch dressing. It was cool to see some like Scottish people take over Boston or Norwegians take over Citi Field.
4: So tell me this, Richard. Is Take Me Home Country Road no longer like a cool song in your mind? Because you defended it so hard, bro. Like it was the greatest song that ever was. Maybe if they had a cooler song, they would have been more motivated. I know it's a beautiful song. Just not for that moment was
0: my take on that.
4: Okay, so prong three of this Team USA loses doozy is, are you done watching now? Because Rich is saying he's not watching anymore. Like, to me, that just proves everything I said about USA not being able to handle the fact that we're just not the best at something, so you don't know how to react, so you're taking your soccer ball and going home. Like, to me, that's absurd. There's still lots of great competition out there. There's going to be lots of great games. There's a big, big star I want to talk about later. I think might be the biggest star in the World Cup this season, and his name is not Messi. So that's prong three. Are you done watching? Were you that diehard of a USA fan?
5: Well, I'm not done watching, meaning, like I said, if you hit me up like, hey, bro, it's a tie game and there's 10 minutes left.
4: Okay, so what takes that space? I think we're going to have the World Cup blues when all this is said and done. This is the greatest thing we've had as a world, as a nation, but as a world, because it's bringing the world together, a monoculture, all tuned into the same thing. And you're quick to call it quits because the USA's not in it.
0: And what are you usually doing during the summer? Like, you're kind of in the lulls of the sports
4: season,
0: you know?
4: That's what I'm saying. What's he choosing, Sam? The Mets?
0: What's he choosing? 10, 12, 14 days of this left, and then when it's over later in July, we're going to be sad.
4: Americans.
0: And we're going to have withdrawal.
4: Americans, you listening? Is Covino and Rich in for Dan Patrick? I know Rich is not the only guy that feels this way, but when it's all said and done, there's going to be a void. Like, what were we doing before the World Cup?
5: Can I point out one other thing? Maybe you should embrace a little bit, because you know when the next time you'll really care is? Mark your calendar, Iowa Sam.
0: All right.
5: 2038. The next time there's going to be games here in the U.S. Because part of the fun is that Covino's right. There has been some type of, appointment watching. I've been going to friends' houses. I'm in Texas this week. We've been going to different friends' houses. Oh, you want to watch a game? Yeah, they're on at like 7 o'clock, 8 o'clock, 6 o'clock. When the games are back on foreign times and it's like, oh, TVUSA is on at 4 a.m., you're done watching. See you in 2038, pals. See you in 2038.
4: I think that's the wrong mentality to have. I think you continue watching. You root for these other nations. That's who you're striving to beat in the future. You got to know your competition. And you got to watch and say, that's where we got to be in the next 4 years. And I think everyone's attitude stinks just as much as USA's performance yesterday. Oh, so man, going
5: that,
4: to the phones.
5: When that goalkeeper approached that ball and you're like, Oh no. Oh, is he gonna, oh, and then you're like, all right, he's gonna get rid of it. Yeah, he's gonna clear it. And then he kicks the ground instead of the ball.
4: Yeah. That I almost had to turn away. Yeah. I was like, oh.
5: That was the moment where like I started crying ranch dressing, because that's what apparently we're known for, our ranch dressing here.
4: No,
5: in the US.
4: I felt like that was like a soccer butt fumble, right? I'm like looking around, no one else is even like in the room. I'm like, right, that was really bad, right?
5: Like, yeah, that was not good, right?
4: And then I go to X.
0: Another U.S. player was like kind of right next to him and sort of kicked it as well. So it only just went forward a few feet. And then that Belgian player, he was just like, oh, this is easy pickings.
4: It looked terrible, Sam. And, you know, I go to social media for some sort of gauge of, wait, what just happened here? And everyone agreed, like, yeah, that was the weakest sight eyes have ever seen.
0: Isn't that just like nerves? I mean, like, that's Belgium being in, like, they know how to capitalize
4: on that
0: stuff.
4: But guess what? Now our team, see, now I'm turning my back. Our team has to live with that for the next 4 years.
0: Cove, can I go back to a point you made about stars?
4: Please.
0: You see, Stars. Like, each of these teams, like, Norway has Erling Haaland. Argentina has Messi. France has Mbappe. I don't think we had a guy that was, like, our
4: Pulisic's
0: Mbappe.
4: Supposed to be the guy.
0: I know. Or Balogun, but he's a little bit newer to the scene for the U.S. team. But Pulisic was hurt. Kind of just never, he just never got into a rhythm with the team.
4: The ankle was done.
0: I know people are disappointed. The calf injury that he had.
4: His body language was toast. You know, and
0: he
4: I
0: just
4: get
0: never
4: it.
0: Got it going, and it was disappointing. And you need a guy like an Mbappe or a Messi or a Haaland, you know, or a Harry Kane to lead you.
5: You ever wonder that if you got kicked in the shins, would you pretend like you were dying for 20 seconds and then be fine again?
4: I don't know. I'm not that good of an actor, Rich. That's why I do radio.
5: Every time I see someone down there, I'm like, oh my God, they look like they're dying. And so, then like 30 seconds later, like, oh, I'm good. Is it like a quick immediate pain, like that type of a kick to the shin or something?
4: With Danny G's thumbs up, here's the plan, Danny. Yeah. I want to pose the question one more time. Take like 2 phone calls, and then we'll come back. A little hydration break and come back after that.
5: Oh, cool. Hydration break. Awesome. See you again in 2038, hydration breaks.
4: All right. You know what we'll do, Rich? Let me pose the question, and then we'll get to the phone calls after our hydration.
6: I have one caller ready to go. The others I'm going to get to
4: okay.
6: here.
4: Okay.
6: Yeah, the lines are exploded this morning. Jared, yeah, we'll start with Jared in South Dakota.
4: All right. Does USA stink? Was the vibe ruined when we got the red card overturned? Like, did it just ruin the vibe and the chip we had on our shoulder? And are you done watching like Rich Davis? That's the three-pronged doozy right now. What's up, Jared?
3: Okay, hey, guys. I am a huge soccer fan. I watch, you know, Italy, England, Spain. I watch all those leagues regularly. I'm just telling you, you know, the red card had nothing to do with it. It may have given Belgium a little motivation there. You never want to give anybody bulletin board material like in the NFL. Well, this was kind of like that, because they're like, okay, you're gonna do this to us.
5: Well, Jared, if you need proof of that, did you see after the fourth goal, Team Belgium all started doing the Trump dance? I thought that was, I'll be honest, that's trash talking to the fullest. I thought that was awesome for Belgium. Like, look at them. They score that fourth goal.
0: They were doing some the Trump snarky dance. Tweet afterward, or like the Red Devils, whatever.
4: Anyway, they were playing with that fire. We gave them ammo. They were playing with that adrenaline. They talked about the adrenaline boost that you get when you're in the game. Like when we started getting a shot or two on the goal, that adrenaline boost that the team needed. You know, that's what Belgium played with. Maybe because of those outside factors, man. What was your follow-up, man?
3: Exactly. It may have gave him a little boost there, but in reality, there was players like Doku, De Bruyne, and Lukaku. They didn't even start for Belgium. And guess what? Not one of every single one of those three guys is better than any player of the United States. Courtois in goal, Onana in midfield, Tielemans in midfield. All of those guys, every single person I've mentioned is better than any player from the United States.
5: That Lukaku guy looks like a beast. He looks like he could be an, like, is it me or did he just look bigger than everyone else as far as, like, that guy was beefed up, man?
4: Oh, for sure. He looked like a Bob Sapp out there or something. but you know what? It goes back to what Sam said, though. He's like, yeah, we don't have an Mbappe. We don't have a Messi. We don't have these superstars. It's because they're all from other countries. That's why. So it starts when they're young.
0: And maybe Balogun could be that guy eventually, but...
4: Yeah, but again, he wasn't from here. I'm saying it starts early. We need to develop these players. You know, all the players you mentioned, we don't have them because they're in other places. They're just better, we're playing behind.
5: You have a sweet CVS $10 jersey you could pack away for 4 years from now.
0: Yeah, I brought it in.
4: I do. You know
0: one
4: what?
0: One last run,
4: Sam. I was gonna.
0: One
4: I didn't,
0: last
4: sure.
0: run.
4: I didn't know. I didn't know if we were gonna wear our $10 CVS jerseys, but we will do this. We're going to get to everybody's phone calls. There's lots of questions, lots of layers. We're still processing the disappointment, but there's still lots of fun to be had. I'm not sure why you wouldn't watch. We'll take the rest of your phone calls next. Hey. Covino and Rich in for the great Dan Patrick.
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0: I know we're all experiencing a little heartache, a little heartbreak, but there's still lots to cheer about. Were we all tuning in because we really believed that Team USA was going to win it all?
1: No, but you were watching to hope they could maybe pull off some miracles, go further than we thought.
0: Most of the great games we were talking about and having all this fun about were not USA games. And all the other fun stuff was about the fun that visitors are having here in our country and how exciting the competition has been. You know, so why does the fun have to end? That's my point here. I'm trying to put a positive twist on it, but it's a three-pronged doozy. A three-pronged doozy as we continue to process. I think we're jumping too ahead of the World Cup blues here. We're Covino and Rich in for Dan Patrick. Covino and Rich in for Dan Patrick. And it's always a pleasure. And we're live from Fox Sports Radio Studios. 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We're normally on Monday through Friday, 5 to 7 on the East, 2 to 4 on the West. Appreciate you guys. 877-99 on Fox is the number, and we're streaming live at Covino and Rich FSR on YouTube. Number one, does USA stink? We just got to deal with it. That's how we feel. We're pouty. Mm-hmm. We don't know how to process.
2: No.
0: Number two, was the vibe ruined? We had something to play for. We had a chip on our shoulder. The red card was overturned. Did that ruin the vibe? That's not a political statement. We're saying, did it ruin the vibe of it?
3: The edge. Did it take away your edge?
1: Yeah, right? You went from, man, we have a chip on our shoulder. We were done dirty. They're out to get us to Trump went in and corrected it, fixed it. And the memes were funny with the Uno cards and all the funny ones.
3: Trump in the VAR booth. Yeah. I mean, it was hilarious.
1: Yeah.
0: And I'm not getting at all, because it feels the most pouty of all these questions and feelings that we're going through, is I'm not watching anymore. I quote Rich Davis, my pal in Texas right there, hop along Dickie. He's not watching anymore. Do you share in the sentiment, or are you just being a pouty sports baby?
1: And can I give you a fourth prong?
0: Yeah.
1: Will these $10 CVS USA jerseys all fit us in 4 years?
0: Yes, that's the goal.
1: should be your goal,
4: that's
1: Sam.
4: The goal. I thought you were going to ask, are the $10 ones going to be discounted to $4?
0: Yeah, today? They're 50% off today. Yeah, you get them for $5 at CVS.
1: Grab one. But I'm not saying I'm like protesting. I'm not watching. I'm just being honest and saying maybe that's a bit drastic, but my interest level has dropped. Like,
0: but how?
1: Team Mexico's out. I know you were pulling for them. Team USA's out.
0: Yeah, it was tough.
1: Ronaldo's out. Maybe Mbappe or Messi, if there was like a cool battle at some point, I'll throw it up. But I don't know. When your team's out of it, it's like NCAA tournament. When your college is out, the NFL, when your team's out of the playoffs, you'll still watch, but with less enthusiasm.
0: Rich is treating this like a TV show where all the good characters have left.
1: Dude, they killed Carl. Yeah.
4: I wonder also how it's going to affect American TV and radio coverage, because we've been hearing so much of, especially from soccer fans, as you usually do, you're no experts. You're finally being exposed.
0: Yeah. Hey, let that be known. We never claim to be the experts, but I'll tell you what I'm feeling. I'm feeling like you guys are the weenies, sports weenies, quitting on the World Cup.
4: Well, you better direct that at Rich.
0: Yeah, Rich and anyone that agrees.
1: Can't call me a sports weenie. There's an article on Awful Announcing. It says Fox will be desperate. Fox's desperate plea to Americans to keep watching soccer reminds us that fear is like a mind killer.
0: What does that even mean?
1: I'm going to read this article more. Danny G just sent it to me.
0: All right. So Rich will get on that. I'm getting on the phones right now. Your thoughts at 877-99 on Fox. Those are our thoughts. Covino and Rich. Who do we got, Danny G?
4: All right. Let's start in Los Angeles. Travis is in the house.
0: Hey, Travis. Welcome to the show.
5: Hey, so I've also got, you mentioned Stallone had a birthday yesterday. Today it's Ringo's birthday, so you got to go for peace and love.
1: Peace and love. Yeah, peace and love.
0: I love peace and love. Absolutely.
1: Yo, peace and love. What's up, man?
5: I can't believe Rich saying you're waiting till 2038. 2030? Listen to the countries that are hosting in 2030. Spain. Who doesn't want to go to Spain?
1: Okay,
5: Portugal,
1: cool.
5: Same thing. And Morocco, and they're killing it in the World Cup.
1: Yeah.
3: That'll be fun. That's 100th a fun team to anniversary, too, isn't it? The 100th. I think it's going to be the 1930 to 2030.
1: Oh, listen,
3: so that'll be a big one.
1: I'm sure we'll all get fired up every 4 years, much like the people that come out for the Olympics. I get it. I'm just saying that a lot of air was taken out of the sails when, listen, at least where I'm from, I'm in Texas now. I live in L.A. A lot of Team Mexico fans. Ronaldo's out. Team USA is out.
3: North America's out. Canada got eliminated. I mean,
1: there's just a sense of like, all right, we're getting down to it, but some of the fan favorites are out. Hold on.
0: I would totally understand what you're saying. If you cared about the team, you don't care about the team. That's what's funny to me. You can't be like, man, you know, this is fun. I didn't expect all this because I really don't watch all that much soccer. And then the team's out and you're like, yeah, I don't care. You don't care about the USA soccer team since when?
1: What if I just became
0: And I'm using not you, Rich Davis, anyone that agrees or feels that way, the collective you.
1: What if I just became a big Belgium fan? Like, let's go.
4: Yeah, why you gotta pick Belgium?
0: Yeah, is your grandma from Belgium?
1: I like their waffles. I don't know.
0: All right, who do we got next, Danny G?
4: Let's go to Fred in West Virginia.
0: Hi, Fred in West Virginia. What up? I'm sorry, West Virginia. Maybe if we had a cooler song, we wouldn't be in this situation.
1: Stop it. Mount Mama.
0: Yeah, how about some Don't Tread on Me? That would have got him fired up.
2: Yeah, them country roads are taking somebody home now, aren't they?
1: Yeah. What's up,
2: hey,
1: Fred?
2: Listen. Cove, man, I appreciate and I respect your game, man. Being the company guy, you guys are broadcasting the soccer. I get it. But Rich is right, bro. In call the names, that's cool. But the story is over.
1: Yeah.
0: What's the story? Did you think USA was taking it all? You guys are delusional then.
2: It's not that. It's the story of the hope, you know, like the American dream. We can dream to win. The story's over. It's over.
1: Dude, it's over.
0: By the way, you know what's even funnier than that, though? The company guy thing, and I get it. It's like, you think there's like some sort of memo here that I'm like, Covino, like, hey, keep them tuned in.
4: Yeah.
0: Like, that's not how it works. But you know what?
4: Trust me, if they told us what to talk about, we'd have better topics.
0: Yeah, oh, yeah. Yeah, they would.
1: Wait, what?
0: They would have definitely put a stop to this already. I get it, and I appreciate the call, but, like, the hope is gone? Come on.
4: Let's go to
1: with that said, you could continue watching coverage on No, I'm joking.
4: Let's go to your boy Tripp in Vegas.
0: Hey, what's up, Tripp?
1: Hi, Tripp.
0: Good morning.
6: Hey, good morning. A few things. We don't stink. We just smell a little bad.
0: It's a little bit.
6: The thing they're not talking about is Ronaldo should have missed 3 games. They suspended 2 of his. That's something no one's talking about from that red card. He got that dirty play he did, which was obvious in qualifying. And then the last thing is I think Iowa Sam should get a shirt for every major event and make that a new thing. Like, if he should, for whatever's happening, just get a CVS shirt.
3: Hell yeah.
6: See how far he can go with that.
1: Yo, Tripp, that's the best idea you've ever had. Every time there's an event, Sam needs to find the bootleg lame version of that shirt. And becomes like sort of your gimmick, Sam.
0: When did CVS start putting out sports gear? I want to know that because I had a little bit of a cookout.
3: It's the seasonal aisle, baby.
4: They do it for every big event. Yeah, Olympics.
0: I don't know. I think maybe it's popping harder than ever because my brother-in-law came to our 4th of July barbecue with one of those CVS hats on. I was like, pretty sweet hat, man. What'd you get? He's like, I got it at CVS. I'm like, what's
3: CVS
0: the deal?
3: Sportswear.
0: Yeah, like, are they pushing this out? Like, people really buying into this?
1: Did you, Fanatics? Dick Sporting Goods? CVS. I picked up deodorant and a World Cup hat.
3: CVS stands for currently very sporty.
0: I guess so. I didn't know.
1: Cove, I think we need to get, Sam's going to get an MLB All-Star Break shirt. For Philadelphia.
3: Yeah, it's coming up in like a week,
1: but
3: right?
1: But the Liberty Bell won't be cracked. It's just bell.
3: It'll be like a bell emoji.
0: He'll get a sweet deal on it, too, at CVS. All right, 877-99 on Fox. Again, at Covino and Rich, Fox Sports Radio. Who else, Danny G?
4: Let's go to Indiana Scott.
0: Indiana Scott.
1: Hey, what's up, Scotty?
7: Yes, sir.
0: What's up, Indiana Scott?
1: Yeah, we got you. You're on. Hey,
7: okay, thanks. The first... like 2 minutes probably of that match, I could tell that the U.S. was just tight as tight could be. Man. And I was like, man, we're going to lose. And
1: I'll give you this. Listen, when there was...
0: He's absolutely
1: by
0: right,
1: two
0: though.
1: Goals.
0: And he's not the only one
3: That's
0: saying
3: how I felt
0: that.
3: After about 8 minutes. Ugh.
0: We all felt that way.
4: Good sound effects.
0: It was very noticeable that USA was not in control of that game and they were playing timid and... And, yeah, we all felt the same way watching that game, man. You're not alone for sure.
1: And listen, I know I was told by, like, a guy that knows soccer that I was watching with. He's like, yeah, U.S. is more of, like, a fast break, like, movement team where, like, Belgium's more, he compared it to basketball. He's like, they're more of like a half court offense. And I'm like, yeah, well, we're not getting any movement. Like, again, we were like towards the end of that game and they showed shots on goal and we had one. Like, and the one goal we got was off of the opponent's head. Like, it was just not America's night. It was not the, listen, we hit our limit, Covino. It's like every team, you know, whether it's March Madness or the playoffs in any sport, you know your limits. And you're right, we didn't expect to go all the way, but I think the U.S. was hoping for their first time to win two knockout round games for the first time ever.
0: Hey, dude,
1: that would have been sweet.
0: Would have been cool, but I still think there's a lot of fun to be had. And I pose this question once more. What are you doing that is better than the World Cup right now?
3: And there's only a handful of games left. Like,
0: right. You're not going to see it through?
3: I was feasting on World Cup games. Not even American games. I was feasting on World Cup games through the group stage and all the way to now. And there's only a handful of games left. So I'm going to be watching.
0: This? Argentina, Egypt, Switzerland, Colombia. Like, you don't want to watch those games?
1: You know what, Cove? You know, it's between now and Sunday the 19th is the final game, correct?
0: Yeah.
1: So it's pretty much 2 weeks. You got the baseball all-star break next week, and you got that. So you have baseball all-star festivities and soccer for the next 2 weeks, and then it's really the, quote, dog days of summer. So you have soccer and baseball all-star, so that's your next 2 weeks.
0: Lean into this. The world is one for the first time in a long time.
1: Could I say that it's a good social watch because, like, football – you get together with people. I'm more locked in, right? Because it's like every play is like, you know, like gaining yards. Soccer, practically 2 hours. You go hang with people. You could casually watch. It's been a good hang.
3: Oh, it's still 0-0.
1: Yeah, it's been a good hang. As far as like, hey, you guys want to get together. You guys want to get together for the game? Like, it's a good hang. It's, I don't know, fun. But it's over now.
0: Danny G, who do we got?
4: Let's take one more for now. James in Virginia.
0: James in Virginia. Welcome to the show.
1: Hi, James.
8: Oh, thank you for taking my call. Gentlemen, happy Tuesday, man.
1: Yo, what's up, James?
8: All the time, every time. Salute the Commanders, guys. And
1: that's your, that's
8: USA,
1: your team, man. That you got it.
8: You know it, brother. You know it, man. I feel down, man, because like you guys have mentioned, man, it never seemed like the U.S. was in the game. Belgium came out with the sense of urgency. They pressed any time they had their foot on the ball. The U.S. team, they had to get rid of it. It wasn't until that free kick by Tillman off the deflection for 60 seconds. It felt like the USA was back. My daughter, 3-year-old, chilling, USA, USA.
1: Yeah.
8: And then 61 seconds later, it was just over.
1: James, talk about the weakest sauce of all. You're right. What was the weakest? You could say, oh, the goalie kick of the dirt set the ball. We score. You don't even have the time enough to high-five everyone in the room you're with. And then all of a sudden you're like, oh, I'm sorry, wait, they scored again? 2-1. All right.
0: Yeah. Answered back.
1: So,
0: yes, we got the Blues, but it's still going to be fun. Want to take the rest of your phone calls next at 877-99 on Fox. And aside from the World Cup, there's a story that Rich claims. Yeah. Trump's aliens. Trump's Trump. And
1: Trump's red cards.
0: He thinks it's Taylor and Travis's wedding.
1: There's a few stories, and you know, don't act like you're so cool.
0: I swear to you, bro. I swear to you, I couldn't care less about it. You know, like how you see that people are talking about it, and you really just scroll past it. I've scrolled past these stories like you don't even know. That's how
1: you
0: would scroll past like a royal family, like an actual royal family news article how I scroll past these stories.
1: I won't. Well, let me tell you, it has nothing to do with Travis or Taylor. It's a thought I had based off of their wedding.
0: Exactly. So no, for
1: keep
0: sure.
1: Keep your dirty chonies on. And we'll get to that next right here. Covino and Rich, Fox Sports Radio, in for the great Dan Patrick.
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7: A lot of people are choosing Texas.
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7: Ella Langley's single topped the Billboard's Hot 100 again. It's the 12th time at the top since it was released. She also took the third spot with Be Her. And Taylor Swift's I Knew It, I Knew You stayed at number two for a second week.
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7: The guests at Swift's and Travis Kelce's wedding at Madison Square Garden apparently didn't walk away empty-handed.
10: Attendees were seen holding various personalized keepsakes as they exited the venue. The celebration also reportedly featured some special raffle items. Guests told NBC they could win raffle tickets by playing a variety of games that have been set up. Raffle prizes included some very elegant items, among them wristwatches from Cartier, whose luxury timepieces are a mainstay for Taylor. Designer handbags and other signature couture also made the raffle. But the most coveted prize appears to have been the 90
7: Rock Anthem, which was one of the biggest songs of 2011. Bennett also worked with artists like CeeLo Green and will.i.am. She was 37 years old. That's entertainment. I'm Daria Albinger.
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1: A couple quick thoughts. Number one, the goal should be for all of us to be able to fit snugly into our Team USA bootleg jerseys in 4 years from now. And still be here at Fox Sports Radio. That should be another goal. Second goal. Actually, there is no second goal. We're Team USA. All

0: for your next shot, really, right?
1: Well, that's part of it, right?
0: Yeah.
1: We reversed the Balogun red card for what? He didn't do anything. Yeah. You know, that was sort of anticlimactic as well. So one more phone call here. The three-pronged doozy was, we got this feeling that we stink and we don't know how to handle it. USA stinks. But I still say, stay positive. We're having a great time as hosts. Did the vibe change once the red card was reversed? And are you done watching like the pouty Rich Davis? We got one more phone call. Who is it, Danny?
2: Let's wrap this with Kenny in my birthplace, Ventura, California.
1: What up, Kenny? Yo.
0: What up, Kenny?
3: That's right, man. Man, hey, thank you guys for everything you guys do, bro. You guys are therapy for me, all the guys out here in the 805, man.
1: Thank you. I think we're processing together, man. I think, you know, we're just sort of figuring out our feelings.
3: Yeah. Okay, so I got a few quick points. For one, it's hard to have interest in the race if you ain't got a horse in it. For two, if you look at all our best players, Malik Tillman, Anthony Robinson, Flo Balogun, our best players, the best players we got, we were not their first choice. They all have dual citizenship. And if they could, they would play for their other countries that they have the dual citizenship with, but they know they would be on the bench. So they chose us.
1: Yeah, that's definitely the storyline with Balogun. If he was good enough for England, he would be playing there.
0: Yeah.
1: So that's what we're left with. It starts early. We got a...
4: Hurts, man. That hurts to hear.
1: It does hurt to hear, but we got to raise these little kids.
2: Yeah, I was going to say, we got to train some of our athletic youths to be in the soccer game.
1: You know what it is? American football is just so enticing.
0: That is sad to think that we're like the backup plan. Like, you know, the girl's banging us because she couldn't get the guy she wanted.
1: Whoa.
0: But when you see the youth of America, the youth of a nation, when you see the youth of America really playing soccer more than ever, like travel and club ball and all the stuff is bigger than ever, there will come a time where we do catch up a bit, I'd imagine, right? I mean, like the same way, Camino, we talk about all the travel, baseball and pony ball and Little League and everything. Soccer is bigger than ever with kids. So maybe we're just on a lag of a timeline. Maybe in Olympics or a World Cup in 4 to 8 years from now, maybe the U.S. is shockingly better than we think.
2: Well, during this run, Cove, even with bandwagoners like Rich Davis watching until USA loses, there were so many little kids who had eyes on this.
1: Oh, yeah.
2: So you'd think that, you know, some of them are going to respond by playing more soccer.
1: Well, before we move on, that's what makes this even more sad is we did have a chance. Win or lose in this game, even with the loss, we had a chance to fight. Mexico lost. They fought, right?
0: That was a USA
1: great game. Had some fight and didn't turn the ball over as many times as they did and showed some heart and made it close, I think the tone and the feeling would be a little different. Like, yo, man, we're really getting there. That was a battle. It was the style in which we lost. Like, it was a fizzle. It was a dud of a game. I think that's what leaves this bad taste in our mouth, even though overall, I think we'll look back and say the World Cup 2026 brought us as a world and especially as a country a lot of excitement. And I'm here for it. Who's coming with me?
0: And I think we want to see progress, Covino. And I think going to the final eight instead of the 16 would have been a big step in the right direction. But now we're just sort of where we were last time.
1: Or so at least with a fight. All right. So Rich wants to talk about this wedding, but not really about the wedding.
0: Okay. Fair. A really interesting point I'll get to next right here. Covino and Rich, in for the great Dan Patrick. It's a Taco Tuesday. Let's go. CNR on FSR.
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4: Yeah.
5: Yeah, buddies.
4: 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Everything at Covino and Rich. We have a Patreon where Rich is unleashed and uncensored. Ooh. 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We're on YouTube right now, streaming live. You can watch what you hear. 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Live chat's popping. Thank you guys for being here. We're still going to talk more World Cup, because guess who's not down with the sickness besides David Draymond?
5: Is it Norway?
4: Yeah, there's something going on. There's a developing story, and it's going to pose another question, too. Who's the biggest star in the World Cup so far? I don't mean
5: stars
4: of all time. I mean in this World Cup. We'll get to that if and when we have time, because we have Big Poppy stopping by. Broke Big Poppy with some trivia. Baseball, multiple choice baseball trivia. We do that on Tuesdays on our regular show. And we'll be giving away prizes, summer prize packs, and more. But right now, Rich, the second biggest story, bigger than aliens, and almost as big as the World Cup, the big wedding over the weekend.
5: Well, I mean, it's the biggest story. I mean, you could deny it. You could be uninterested, and I don't expect everyone to be interested.
4: Both could
5: but
4: be true.
5: I think there's a funny story involving the Travis Taylor wedding. I really do. Travis Kelce, Taylor Swift got married. Whoopity-doo. And I can say whoopity-doo because the Sandman officiated.
6: Oh, yes.
7: Oh, I now pronounce you husband and wife.
6: Oh, yes.
8: Do you think he nodded off during the long vows?
5: Can I tell you?
4: I bet you when he kissed each other, he was like,
5: He not only officiated, he sang a song for them that he wrote.
7: I wanna grow old with you.
5: Like something along those lines.
4: Sounds like a big celebrity stroke fest. Maybe I'm just bitter that I wasn't there. I don't know.
5: Possibly. I mean, what's up, Sandman? I know he's a big Dan Patrick guy. So what's up, Sandman?
6: Who are these guys?
5: Apparently, there was one story that I found funny. It wasn't that. It was the, you know who caught the bouquet? Did you see this? It was the sister of Chiefs player Trey Smith who caught the bouquet. And then there's a whole story there, too. Like, when you're not really close to the family, it's like getting in the picture when you're not really a part of the family. Like, should someone not close to Taylor Swift be catching the bouquet at her wedding?
4: Why are we still doing that lame-ass tradition anyway, is my thought. Is she really next to get married? I don't think so.
5: I mean, I don't know. I don't know, dude.
4: People don't do the whole, how do you do? Around the thigh anymore, for the most part. The what's it called?
5: The how do you do around the thigh? I'm going to let you work this one out. What is it?
4: The
9: Garter belt?
4: Yeah, they don't do that. They don't really do it at all weddings anymore.
5: Since Travis is an athlete, it was the jockstrap removal.
4: Yeah, be creative.
5: No, I thought this was an interesting story, and I know it's more light than anything. And again, it's not about Taylor or Travis.
4: Well, can I say this?
5: Yeah.
4: I don't want to sound like the grumpy guy in the morning. That's not
5: you
4: it.
5: Do.
4: No. I wish everybody the best. I think it's great for everybody. I love them as a couple. And, you know, I'm happy for them. I mean, who doesn't love and seeing people happy? I think they found their match. It's a great story. But, you know, I personally, I'm not into all the hype about, like, what happened at the wedding. I'm just not.
5: No, I listen, over the weekend, you couldn't avoid it on social media because so many of our colleagues and people we know in the sports and entertainment world were there. Like, you saw everyone
4: that's
5: from
4: fair,
5: George Kittle
4: but I think
5: to
4: what
5: Rich
4: I'm
5: Eisen
4: is
5: to,
4: fair.
5: You know, what's up?
4: I think that's great, but I think what I'm saying is fair.
5: Of course. I mean, like, I'm scrolling. I see our buddy Kevin Burkhart with a tuxedo on. He's going to the wedding. Like, the sports and entertainment world were out. 1,000 people were there, dude. It was a pretty big event. Adam Sandler's, you know, officiating it. Celebrities are doing toasts.
8: Mike Vrabel was there.
5: Vrabel and his wife were there. Apparently, they made amends, which is nice, right? So, I mean, we're talking about a big event in the sports world. So don't act like I'm just talking about some gossipy wedding.
4: I'm not. I'm just giving you the flip side of not everyone's as tuned in as you think.
5: All right. Well, then they mustn't have scrolled once on social media this weekend. The social media world was red. It was red cards and Taylor and Travis.
4: No, I'm not denying or debating that. See how you get defensive? Like, you weren't even invited and you're defending it.
5: But you're positioning it like I'm talking about something gossipy instead of just a conversation.
4: No, I'm not.
5: Okay, you're so, Kivino's so cool, he doesn't care.
4: I don't.
5: I get it. You don't care.
4: I really, I mean, I think somebody has to be honest with that side of the story.
5: I really don't.
0: I don't care.
4: I wish them the best. I really do. Yeah, and I mean, too.
8: Rich, in his defense, it's kind of like an awards show. Not all of us are into seeing celebrities pat each other on the back.
4: Not my thing.
5: I don't like award shows either, Danny. But we talk about football every day of our lives. And Travis Kelce and Taylor Swift have been the eye-rolling story.
8: I like the fact your topic is not about the wedding. It's about being snubbed.
4: Yeah. Dude, I think we should have this conversation? Absolutely. I'm just telling you that. I'm not.
5: But I'm just saying.
4: We've tuned into this.
5: We've joked positively and negatively about the Travis Taylor issue, distraction, NFL. This has been a 2-year story.
8: And I had to put a swear jar on the counter, and you had to put money in it anytime you said either Taylor Swift or Travis Kelce's name.
5: But now, after 2 years, they get married, and a lot of our coworkers, colleagues, and players, and rando people are at this big party at Madison Square Garden, and you're like, I don't care. All right, you're the greatest guys in the world. All right, so
4: That's really not my point, though. Yeah. I'm just trying to speak on behalf of a lot of guys that probably also scroll right past it. Just like, it's very, it is very, like, gossipy and tabloidy. And it's like, for me, when you got the World Cup going on, all these other things going on, maybe your Mets stink so bad, this is like what you're tuned into. I'm not tuned into that.
5: Well, I think this is a way bigger story than the World Cup moving forward with that Team USA in it. Ratings are going to plummet, I tell you. Ratings are going to be terrible moving forward. So I saw a clip of Will Compton hanging with Portnoy. I'm a fan of what Bussin' with the Boys do. Bussin' with the Boys, very popular podcast, right? Now, Will Compton is a pal of Travis Kelce's. And Portnoy gets wind that, Will Compton wasn't invited to the wedding. So my question and conversation for you has nothing to do with Taylor or Travis. It has to do with, if you're not invited to an event of someone you think you're close with, is that just the indicator that, like, I may have thought we were boys, but I guess we're just really not. And I say this is only an example because 1,000 people were invited to this event, meaning they made a list. You didn't make the list of 1,000. If you're a regular person and someone gets married and they invite 200, 300 people to their wedding and you're not invited, that means you're not in the top 300. Guess what? That probably means you're not as close as you think.
4: I think weddings are meant to bring people together, loving couples, congratulations, families get together, but also bring some people apart because you realize where you stand in life. I have a personal story where recently my girlfriend was invited to a wedding, but no plus one. And, it's like, well, I'm not going to go by myself. And I guess like that friendship's over because then you don't show up to that wedding and then people get hurt and their feelings are never the same. And weddings, they're sticky situations when it comes to invites. We all need to put our big boy pants on.
5: Well, I look at it this way too. We've had this conversation, like, let's say Kavino and Rich do a live broadcast with Fox Sports Radio. And we have a client that's like, hey, you guys, we're going to send you to Atlanta. Now, if you're in Atlanta and you have like an old college buddy or one of your good pals move to Atlanta with his family, it goes with my theory of if you don't reach out for at least a cup of coffee or a cocktail, then you're really not friends. If your college roommate lives in the Bay Area and you're up in San Francisco, if you're up in San Francisco and you don't at least be like, hey, man, let's try to sneak in can you grab a coffee before work or after work? You want to grab a beer? If you don't do that, then you're really not friends because if you're not going to see him then you're never going to see him. So my point is, if you're not invited to a 1,000-person wedding, you're really not their friend. If you're not invited to a forget Taylor
4: or
5: and Travis.
4: You just didn't make the top 1,000. Seriously. And that's a lot of people. I get it. But there has to be a cutoff somewhere.
5: Well, the funny part was, the part that Portnoy and everyone joked about, and I agree this is funny, Dean Blandino, like the rules guy for Fox, was there.
4: Okay.
5: Like, so it almost seems like there were like ancillary. But it just seems like there were like ancillary broadcasters and some professional invites. So if you're not invited, you're like, really? Like, have you ever not been invited to an event where you're like, I guess I didn't get the invite, huh?
4: I mean, it's a crappy feeling.
5: Right, I'll give you an example.
4: I saw a headline that like every A-lister was invited except for Amy Schumer. Like for some reason, her name was randomly brought into it. Was she expecting an invite or is she? I have no idea why that's even a story.
5: Will Compton is
4: the other story. Will Compton, former tight end, busting with the boys, also not there. So it poses the question, if you don't make the wedding invite, or in this case, the top 1,000. Is it safe to say the friendship's not what you thought it was?
5: Yeah, and listen, this is I love those dudes, busting with the boys, talented guys, very funny. And I know Portnoy was stirring the pot on this, but again, it's not even necessarily about Travis and Taylor. Think of your own life. If let's say 20 of your what you thought were your best buds are in a fantasy football league together, and you're the one guy that doesn't get invited. You're just not as close as them as you thought. If you don't get invited to a wedding or an event, Covino, we worked with someone at Fox Sports Radio. Doesn't work here anymore. I didn't expect to be invited to their wedding, but it confirmed that, yeah, we're not friends.
4: It's there's a lot more to that, and you would know better than anyone. I mean, there's capacities at some point, right? And I know 1,000 people is a lot, but when you work, or when they work with as many people as they do, and they're trying to cater to all different people, you know, maybe they just couldn't get more people involved in that. I don't know. Like, it's always a sticky situation. Like, there was a lot of family drama one time because my ex threw a surprise party for me, but there was capacity at the bar. Like, there's a capacity.
5: They got
4: right?
5: married in Madison Square Garden.
4: I get that, but maybe still, like, they had to put a cutoff somewhere, right? Because it's not a free fall.
8: And also not a normal wedding, 1,000 people inside Madison Square Garden. You'd have to assume there were assistants and publicists running names past the power couple saying, how about this celeb? How about this person? How about this person? I don't think they sat down. They're like, let's do our 1,000 best friends.
4: Do you think if you're not invited, you're not a friend? And Rich's side question too to that is, if your buddy's in town and they don't make time to see you, is the friendship over? I don't subscribe to that. But no one wants to feel left out. That's a fact.
5: Well,
4: so,
5: I'm telling you, I'm like super unneedy when it comes to friends. I'm not a needy type of friend that way, but I do believe that if I'm in a town, I owe it to that person in our friendship to maintain the friendship, to reach out for at least a coffee or a drink. Like, we were just in San Diego, right?
4: Yes.
5: We did our show live at the Naval Base. What a great day with the military. Covino and Rich doing it for Fox Sports Radio.
4: If I didn't make time for my high school buds, it doesn't mean the friendship's over, because friendships and friends understand that, hey, you know, maybe he got caught up.
5: But you made an effort to be like, hey, man, I'm in town. I'm gonna do everything I can. And what do we do, Covino? After the broadcast, we had drinks and dinner with your buddies.
4: Yeah, it was nice. The effort was made, but if it didn't happen, it doesn't mean friendship over. So what are your thoughts on this? There's 1,000 people there. Yeah. Rich is saying there's ancillary, like, random broadcasters, but we don't know how close they are.
5: No, I don't know. Yeah. For all I know, Dean Blandino and Travis Kelce are best buds, but that was the joke that Dean Blandino was there.
4: Yeah, but I also think it proves that there's two sides to every relationship, and maybe a guy like Will Compton thinks that they're better friends than they actually are. I don't know that, right?
5: Or the weirder thing would be, what if your significant other is like, yeah, I don't like that friend.
4: That's a strong possibility. That's absolutely part of it. So, I mean,
5: what if it was like, yeah, I see him hanging at like UFC Trump events.
4: I don't know.
5: Don't invite him. Like,
4: I don't know that. So if this were your wedding and there's not 1,000 people, obviously, because you're not getting married at the garden, does that mean friendship over? You know, sometimes, unfortunately, that is how it goes.
5: I think it should be that way. Danny, can you agree that you're allowed to say, I didn't invite that person? Yeah, they're an acquaintance. But if you call someone your friend, they're invited to your wedding.
8: That's why this felt kind of strange, because it seems to me that more than half those people were just acquaintances.
5: The thing is, so when what you thought was a friend, like if Danny, if you were to, you know, if you were to get married today, that guest list would be different than it would be 5 years, 10 years, 20 years ago, because your day-to-day and who you associate yourself with changes. I always tell Covino that in any couple, if you remember who was at your wedding and if you got remarried again today, how different that wedding list would be, because there's coworkers or ancillary people that you're like, nah, I don't think
4: Elvis
5: them.
4: Would be at my second wedding.
5: No, that's true. But yeah,
4: just at my first one in Vegas.
5: Fun fact, Covino got married by Elvis in Vegas.
4: Yes. No, not married by. You always say that. He was just there singing.
8: Cove says who you marry might have changed too in 10 years.
4: Yeah, maybe. Probably.
5: Hey, by the way, Cove, is it better when you correct me and say Elvis was at your wedding? I think him marrying you is cooler than you just
4: but you hired
5: an Elvis impersonator.
4: I don't care what you think is cooler. It's just not the truth. So you're painting a fake picture. He didn't marry me, but he was there and he was in all the pictures. He didn't
5: marry
4: me. Sam,
5: what you got, buddy?
0: I heard this from, some psychologist, you know, in an interview, and it's always stuck with me that you can only really have like not even a close relationship, just relationships with about 200 people in your life.
4: Really?
0: And after that, it gets like fuzzy on, oh, what's your name? And like, what's your role in my life? So those 800 extra people, like, they're just there for the scene. I really think that, you know, obviously like Taylor and Travis have a large circle of friends. It well exceeds 200 people, but that's always stuck with me. Like, can you really have a close relationship with more than, I don't know, 100 to 200 people? No. Probably
5: like
0: not.
5: Sam, we had I'm a very, Covino will back me up on this for sure, annoyingly social guy. Like I like to chop it up with a lot of people. I have college buddies, high school friends, like coworkers that I, you know.
0: You are the host with the most, Rich.
5: I try. I'm a good friendship maintainer. I'll pat myself on the back for that. My wife and I had like under 200 people at a wedding, and I was able to narrow it down. When you invite 1,000 people.
0: You're like, who are you, man? Dude. Some guy's like ravaging your shrimp cocktail bar, and you're like, who's this guy?
4: Yeah, but they have people to accommodate probably in their circle of profession.
5: Give a rule.
4: In their life. They're not living your conventional life. I'm sorry.
5: I'll give you a rule.
4: You can't compare your beautiful wedding and your realities to what they are trying to do in their world.
5: Cove.
4: So they might not be close with all those people, but the people they invited, they might be fans of. You know, they want there for whatever reason. Like, yeah, I doubt they're that close to Paul McCartney, but he was there, right, to perform. So you can't compare your invite and your capacity and your list to what they were trying to achieve there. And, you know, if you didn't make that list, maybe you're just not as close as you thought you were, or maybe there was a capacity and you just didn't make the cut. And that's a tough reality, but it happens.
5: Let me ask you this. Do you think some people have rules for not only weddings, even if you have a freaking Super Bowl party at your house? Like, what about the rule of like, yeah, if I've never met the person you're dating, or not the person you're dating, like if you go to your fiance, which is the lamest word, when you go to your fiance and she's like, yeah, I'm going to invite so-and-so. I've heard people have a rule of like, if I've never met them, then no. Like, if we've been dating for years and we're getting married, wouldn't I have met this person along the way?
4: Yeah, and that's a, I hate to say this, that's a reasonable, regular person rule. We're not talking about regular people here. We have a clip of Taylor Swift on Graham Norton's show talking about the guest list to her wedding.
3: Okay. So you're going big.
9: I just mean that I was going to invite you to it.
3: If you're inviting me, it's very big.
9: It's huge.
3: I think I can see Taylor. I'm sure it'll be a fabulous day. Are you in the middle of planning it all now?
9: No, I just am doing the album thing now, which is a big thing.
3: Yes.
9: And then I think the wedding is what happens after that in the scheme of the planning. Okay. But I'm so excited about it. Just like, I know it's going to be fun to plan because I think the only stressful weddings are the ones where you have a small amount and people are on the bubble.
3: Yeah.
9: Right?
3: Yes.
9: And you have to evaluate or assess your relationship with them.
3: Yeah.
9: To see if they should be there.
3: Yeah.
9: I'm not going to do that.
10: You know, anyone I've ever talked to.
5: Yeah, so truthfully, she just said,
4: truthfully, that's why I did get, when I did get married in Vegas. I didn't want to deal with all these hassles and people and feelings, and I just wanted to get it over with. I mean, it didn't work out, but that's part of the reason why I did what I did, because it seems like it's less about, I'm sure their close circle was there, so friendship matters, but it seems like it's more of a status thing after that. Like Graham Norton, you mean to tell me they're the best buds, or it's just a status thing? So, you know, maybe the people that didn't make the cut aren't as tight as they thought.
5: That's an extreme. But then again, so is Elvis being at your wedding.
4: I guess so. Yeah. 877-99 on Fox. We actually have a few people that want to talk about this. Rich is posing the question based on the, it's a huge story, I'm not denying that, but based on the big story of the wedding, our version of the, give me a break, royal wedding. If there's a 1,000-person invite and you don't make the cut, are you really friends anymore? And you could, you know, relate that however you want in your own life.
5: And then you start to see what was professional or not. Like I saw, like on the sports side of things, there were a lot of athletes and people from, you know, like even broadcasters and analysts, like former coaches and players that were there, right? But do you notice that there were no like Seacrests of the world there? Like I don't think Taylor looks at those people as anything other than professional.
4: Yeah, people that interview her.
5: Yeah.
4: Or maybe I can make it. I don't know. I don't know the details. So, because I'm so cool.
5: You're the coolest guy.
4: Your thoughts, 877-99 on Fox, 877-99 on Fox. And, of course, we still got Big Poppy trivia and prizes to give away. We got more Covino and Rich and your feedback next right here. In for Dan Patrick on Fox Sports Radio.
5: All right. Now, researchers discovered an exposed database containing roughly 2 billion records with usernames, email addresses, plain text passwords, and login URLs. Because the data was compiled from many past breaches and info stealer malware logs, billions of online accounts could be at risk of takeover and other cyber crimes.
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24: 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Sometimes my reporting has helped innocent people walk free. But I have also been lied to many times from convicted killers looking for any way out. So is Richard Rosario telling me the truth?
25: I believe he did it. I don't think he's innocent at all.
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24: 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If, let's say, 98% of the prison population is guilty, then that means there are about 40,000 innocent people right now sitting in a cell for a crime they didn't commit. This story brings up a lot of strong feelings, but at the heart of it is a simple question. Is Richard Rosario an innocent man? I'm Dan Slepian. NBC News and Dateline NBC present 13 Alibis. 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
5: Yeah, if you're not on the list for a 1,000-person wedding, probably not a friend. Just saying.
4: I'll tell you what. You on the list? Not being on the list, whether it be a concert, VIP list, or anything, is the weakest feeling ever. Are you sure I'm not on the list?
11: You just read the list!
4: It's Covino, C-O-V-I-N-O. Are you sure?
0: I don't see you here.
4: So. Maybe check under Fox Sports Radio?
5: Not here.
11: How about cross the rope? Never cross the rope.
4: Look, maybe it says like in for Dan Patrick or something.
2: Wait a second. Are you the guy who interviewed Joey Chestnut last Friday?
4: Yeah. Does it say anything about that? Maybe
5: no,
4: if you look.
5: No, maybe I'm on the list.
4: No? Okay. It's always the weakest, especially when you're trying to impress somebody. Like, yeah, I'm on the list. And you're always not on for some. Yeah. Or maybe that's just me, but I always have the feeling of you're supposed to be on it and you're really not on it. Or they make it like, well, we don't see you. Nightmare. So it's about the wedding, but it's not. And we have more soccer and prizes to give away. We have games to talk about and play. And it's Covino and Rich in for Dan Patrick live from the Fox Sports Radio studio. Rich is in Texas. I want to hear about your weekend, too. And toilet paper is foul.
5: I have a sports story for you right after we tell you about brown cards, which, by the way, maybe if instead of reversing the red card, someone just got a brown card, it would have worked out better yesterday. Dry TP smears and leaves extra men on the field. Dude wipes are extra large, wet, and built to close out the game properly. 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
4: I love that. Dudewipes.com/brown card. Okay, so I'm Steve Covino. That is the dude with the Dickie Doodle Dandies, the 4th of July party star, Rich Davis.
0: Who made the little doodle of Rich? Like, was that AI? Because that looks so good. That little, like, cowboy doodle.
4: One of our listeners actually did.
0: That is fantastic.
4: Cowboy. Rich is in Texas with his cowboy hat on. He's still celebrating. Danny G's on the phones at 877-99 on Fox. And that's Iowa Sam playing Billy Idol, White Wedding. He's our sound technician. We're the show, 2 to 4 on the West, Monday through Friday. And we're talking about, well, not really talking about, Taylor and Travis's wedding. The question is, if you don't make the list, maybe you're just not that cool. Maybe you're not that close.
5: Yeah. It's less about Taylor and Travis, more about life in general. Party, event, when someone's visiting the town you live in. If someone doesn't reach out to you or invite you to the party, I don't know if you can really call them your friend. Then it's just like, yeah, I know that
4: That's
5: guy.
4: That's a high maintenance, honestly, like, I can't think of a better word, like, bitchy way to be, I think. You think if I have people, friends, that are visiting LA, I expect them to all make time for me?
5: You're from Jersey, right?
4: Yeah, so what? First of all, I don't need to see them all the time. I feel like it's a burden because I got to be their tour guide. Second, like, if they have
5: just
4: plans...
5: That's just you being a trash friend.
2: Oh, I got to be a tour guide?
4: If they have cared agenda, about a person, they have to make time for me or we're not friends anymore. You're a high-maintenance friend. Like, you sound like a diva. Like, to assume that everyone's just going to make time because they're in town to see you, that's insane. That's insanity.
5: I'm not saying they need to make time. I'm just saying if they don't, I sort of look at it as like, well, are we really friends then?
4: Or people are busy.
5: If you don't see your friends when they're visiting your town,
4: why do you
5: got to
4: force it? Why do you got to force it?
2: Okay. Rich, I have family who travel down from the Bay Area, and they see Mickey Mouse. That's who they see.
4: Yeah,
2: they
4: and not even, to mention social media.
2: They don't
4: media.
2: Have time for family in Southern California, either.
4: Yeah, they're visiting Goofy over Danny G.
0: Yeah, it's one thing to be, like, visiting L.A. that's, like, millions of people, and then it's like, oh, you're in Richmond, Virginia? Come on down and see me.
4: Maybe that's part of it. Maybe it's like,
0: You're just 5 minutes away at the hotel.
5: If Iowa Sam goes back to Iowa, and there's people he opts not to see, they should be like, oh, I guess Iowa Sam doesn't care about me.
0: It's harder when you get older. Like, time is just slips away from you so quickly.
4: Yeah, and you're
0: and
4: trying
0: I try to see. I really try to see the people
4: Sam,
0: that matter to me.
4: You're trying to use that time to spend it with the people you care about most, meaning your parents.
0: You
4: and
0: feel
4: stuff.
0: Overworked and overwhelmed and stretched too thin when you're like trying to see everybody. You're like, I'm not even enjoying myself now.
4: Sam's parents and his sister would be priority. His buddy Hank from high school, if it's really his buddy, should understand that.
0: Oh, Hank.
5: And did Sam just say time keeps on slipping
0: somewhere into the future?
4: All right, so we'll go to the phones now. The wedding was this weekend. That was a surprise to me. I'm being serious. Because we talked. I didn't know it was this weekend. It just sort of like came out of nowhere. Obviously, we've talked about it.
5: Came out of nowhere.
4: I didn't. See, that's my point, dude. You think everyone's
5: came out of
4: in.
5: Nowhere. They closed down Madison Square Garden and it came out of nowhere.
4: Yeah, I knew all those stories, but I didn't know it was this weekend. I think, honestly, you think it's the grandest thing of all. I'm more consumed with my own personal life than their wedding. Seriously.
5: Okay.
4: I knew it was happening. I didn't know it was this weekend. So then I start seeing all these pictures. I'm like, oh, it's this weekend? I thought they were doing like a test run or something. And then the story comes out that there's 1,000 people invited. Adam Sandler officiated. And there's a lot of people that didn't get the invite. So if you don't get the invite, are you not friends? That's the question. Mm-hmm. And again, that pertains to your life. 877-99 on Fox. Who do we got, Danny G?
2: Let's go to New York, Madison.
4: What up, New York?
3: Hey, guys.
4: Madison, what's up?
3: Hey. I got a funny story about the Travis Taylor thing. I have a cousin that my wife and I were very close with, and she got married to a guy in 2022, and we did get the invite to the wedding. They decided to have it in Italy, and it wasn't in the cards for us to go, and they have never talked to us since. So,
4: yeah, that's another like sticky situation, and it's so unfortunate. You know how many weddings I had to like deny because I was broke? Like, yeah, I can't do your destination wedding. I appreciate the invite. That's great. And then what? People are going to hold that against me because I couldn't afford it at the time?
0: Yeah, to not talk to somebody.
4: That's like, craziness.
0: That's crazy. That sounds wonderful, but who's got the time and money to do that necessarily?
4: But that's what I'm saying. Like, people put a lot of stock into this stuff, and I get it. It's a special
0: thing. Well, to not talk to them again?
5: That's a different question. Oh. Not getting the invite versus not going to an event because you can't afford or something. Those are different conversations.
4: But it all ties together of how it sort of... It reminds you of where you stand. It's not necessarily always accurate, but yeah. People are left feeling like weird about it when it's supposed to bring people together. Who else do we got, Danny G?
2: Lance in Nashville. He said he's got a quick comment on the wedding. He wanted to circle back to the World Cup.
4: Oh, perfect. Because we're still going to talk about that.
5: What's up, Lance?
6: Hey, we can talk about everything under the sun, but at the end of the day, like, Covino, you hit the nail on the head with the wedding. It is what it is. I didn't even know what was going on. World Cup inundated over here. At the end of the day, if I come home to Southern California, it's going to take me a month to see everybody. I'm more interested in, like, hitting up my restaurants and, like, all the spots that I used to go to. And if people want to get pissed, then it is what it is. But in regards to the World Cup, you guys said something earlier about, like, not being able to get over the hump. Like, dude, this is the most technical team we've ever had. If you watched the World Cup game 8 years ago, it's long ball, big guy, turn. We're graduating. We are elevating our team.
5: I was just saying that if we had won two knockout round games, it would have been a step. It would have been a big step forward, though.
6: 100%. At the end of the day, these kids are young. They're all in their mid to low 20s, outside of Tim Ream. And, dude, I'm a little disappointed in you, Rich, because at the end of the day, you're this social butterfly. Get out there and crush some baguettes with these Frenchies. Go drink a half a dozen pints with your British friends, bro. Like, come on, bro. We're the host nation. We're the biggest and best country in the world. We got to have some fun with these dudes, bro. It's all about the vibe, not about the results.
4: I love the attitude. That's all I was trying to get across. And honestly, he did a better job than me, man. That was exactly what I was trying to say.
5: I'm
4: going
5: to host with that guy from now on.
4: He brought the energy. I appreciate the phone call. 877-99 on Fox if you got thoughts on that. And... you know, I did say it, but it did feel like it wasn't true in the moment. He said we're moving in the right direction, right? And that was the sentiment after the game. But after that deflated dud of a performance, it didn't feel like we were moving in the right direction. But in reality, we are.
5: I think that, again, the moment where the goalkeeper kicked the ground, much like, remember when the Giants kicker Koo on a field goal attempt kicked the ground instead of the ball?
4: Yeah, that was
5: like,
4: the weakest.
5: that
4: added insult to injury.
5: Hopefully you had a great 4th of July weekend. We were off yesterday, so I know a lot of people back to work yesterday and today. But I did want to, I know we're going to do Big Poppy trivia. We're going to circle back to a little World Cup. We'll talk some football, some aliens. But I did want to give a shout out to something that I did this weekend.
4: Oh, I'd love to hear it. Rich is in Texas, so does it have to do with the river? I know you live the river.
5: No, I did float the river. That's always fun. Floating a river is always good. If you've never floated a river,
4: did you float the river or did the river float you? I'm confused by that.
5: That's, you know,
2: Did you see the big girls that Chuck talks about on TV?
5: In the San Antonio area, there are some big women. No, I did notice, though, that people, it doesn't matter if you're hot or not, people don't wear anything anymore. Like it's not like I'm going to wear a skimpy bathing suit because I'm hot. It's like I'm going to wear a skimpy bathing suit because I can. So, yeah, there's a lot of cheek showing. That's not my observation. My observation is way lamer than that. Anyone that has little kids playing sports, I experienced something over the weekend that this isn't talked about enough. And Covino, don't you dare tell me you're well in the loop on this, because you don't have any kids that played sports, and even though you have a nephew and stuff like that, you've never brought it up to me. At Dick's Sporting Goods, and I'm sure other places, this is not a commercial for Dick's.
4: I go to CVS for all my sporting goods, so you're right. I haven't gotten a Dick's in a long time.
5: So I bought my son a new baseball glove. And while I was at it, I was like, you know what? I'm going to buy myself a baseball glove. I haven't bought a new glove in a while, because when I played catch with my son, I've been using like a crappy old glove.
4: It's like a three-in-a-lifetime purchase, maybe. It's like a wallet. Like, how many do you really need in your lifetime? It's a personal purchase.
5: It's a very personal purchase. In fact, my wife was saying, oh, so that my friend's kid could play catch with our son, we should buy him like a cheap glove. I'm like, no, that's his dad's job. You don't buy someone else a glove.
4: Yeah, I'm surprised you bought yourself a glove. What was wrong with your old one? Did you lose it?
5: Well, the glove I use on a week to base, I play softball and I use a different glove. It's a softball glove.
4: Oh, you didn't have baseball
5: glove? I haven't had a good baseball glove in a while.
4: That makes sense. So I think you're good for three a lifetime. I just made that rule right now. I'm standing by it.
5: I bought
4: three
5: this
4: a lifetime.
5: Right,
4: your little league one, your high school one, and then like eventually you get one last new one.
5: Can I tell you, that's a Gen X thinking. Kids now have like new gloves every year. It's wild.
4: Yeah, but I'm speaking on behalf of me. These spoiled nose pickers today.
5: I don't think it's spoiled. I think like I'm always shocked how people have so many gloves. Anyway, I got myself a new glove. I got my son a new glove.
4: I like it.
5: And there's this machine at Dick's. I've heard people talk about it. I'm like, yeah, that's great. Tell me more about it. And I would not really listen. I want you to listen to me. It's $20. And again, this is no commercial for Dick's Sporting Goods. They put a stiff-ass brand new glove in this machine for 10 minutes, and it comes out like a glove. Yo, it comes out like I've been working this glove for 10 years
4: of
5: my life.
4: Come on, dude.
2: Yo, it's like one of those brick pizza ovens.
5: Danny G, you got stepsons that play like high school and college baseball, so you know.
2: But you know, they purposely, Rich, maybe this is on the savings side, on the balling on a budget side, but we'd go to play it against sports on purpose to get a glove that's already broken in.
0: There you go.
5: But those gloves that are already broken in, they always will say like, oh, the leather's not as good. It's not as good a glove. I know the gloves you talk about, how they're already broken in, but
4: I'm just saying this for conversation's sake, Rich. I'm not the expert. You made that very clear. You made that very, very clear that I have no knowledge in this. But what about the old-fashioned way, like the pride and taking a little pride and
5: I thought that.
4: And having that skill, right?
5: Like
4: look at me. I got to see this skill. There's something you don't know about bending the brim. You know what I mean? Like bending the brim the right way. There's
2: rubber bands, the oil, putting it in the oven.
4: Yeah, everybody has their own little methods.
2: Running it over with the car.
4: Maybe it's overrated. I get that. So I'm waiting to hear like the response.
5: So I started with the theory of, yeah, I'm going to do this the old-fashioned way. Look what I got here. I bought glove oil.
4: Okay.
5: I bought glove oil.
4: Is that disappearing glove oil? Because it looks like it disappeared on the screen.
5: That's my Zoom screen. Disappearing
4: Holy
5: glove oil.
4: Wow. If that was a visual special effect. If you're not watching, you're missing out.
5: I bought glove oil. I bought like the big rubber bands. I did all that. They even have like that mallet now where you like, you it's like
4: actually, there was some nose-picking kids that went to Shark Tank who built like a rubbery strap.
5: Yeah, the baseball wrap, the glove wrap. Yeah,
4: yeah, it's invented by a little kid on Shark Tank.
5: So when I got all that, I oiled up the glove, pounded the pocket with a little, with that stick. I did the whole deal. Next day, I'm like, no, I feel like I felt bad, but I'm like, I'm going to go use the quote shortcut. And let me tell you, these gloves are now broken in like they're been used for years. So it poses just a simpler question, Covino.
4: Okay.
5: What are the innovations in like sporting goods and gear over the years that you're sort of fascinated by? Because to me, I think it's crazy that every kid on the team has their own helmet and their own bat. When we were kids, not everyone had their own helmet or their own bat. And now the simple fact that you could take an old baseball glove like a brand new baseball glove and make it feel like a glove you've had for years is insane. So we'll take your feedback next, and we'll talk some more World Cup, talk a little baseball, a little bit football, a little of everything here on Covino and Rich.
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4: You know, I saw Big Poppy in the kitchen just now in the lobby at Fox Sports Radio. You look a little grumpy. Not used to being up this early, I guess.
2: Yeah, he's used to East Coast time.
4: I know, but you know what? When you're in for DP, yes. Big Gun's got to make a cameo. So I'm happy to have him here. He's going to host baseball trivia. We do it on Tuesdays on the Covino and Rich Show in for the great Dan Patrick. And last week, we did the Dan Patrick hat trick, three shows last week. So if you missed any of them, catch the podcast. But it's a pleasure being here today. Hope you had a happy holiday weekend. A lot of you, as my mom would say, because she's from the 1800s, a lot of you back to the grindstone yesterday.
5: Yeah, your mom should watch the that America documentary on Netflix. Take her back to the good old days.
4: Yeah, I
5: saw. Have you been watching that, by
4: Tom
5: the way?
4: Hanks, no? Yeah, it aired on the History Channel, and I think the Netflix is airing it now. The Netflix, I call it. Produced by Tom Hanks. So hopefully you had fun celebrating our forefathers. You could learn all about it on that new special that Rich is talking about. And hopefully you enjoyed the World Cup. We got to talk more about that. Mm-hmm. All the wedding gossip. There's news about Norway. Everyone in Norway is sick. But again, we're convenient.

0: hard leather glove. It's amazing. So, but you would prefer to do it the old-fashioned way?
1: No, I not necessarily, but I think there's some charm in that, right? And I think you lose some. It's like with all the technology, you always lose a little something. We have great innovations in the world of streaming, but you know what I do miss sometimes? Going to the CD store and that whole routine of it. It's easy to stream a movie on Netflix, but going to Blockbuster was lots of fun. You lose things along the way. I think maybe you lose the art of that extra pride you might have. And when you're pounding that glove, you're like, I broke this bad boy in. And do they break it into your liking? Because some people go like straightforward when they break in their glove, like where it's boxy feeling.
2: Yeah, there's levels to it.
1: And then some people go like with a little bit of a slant, like a little bit of a lean with the glove.
0: I go a little slant lean on the glove.
1: But you can do that even with the machine?
0: Yeah, because it just really, it loosens up the leather. Oh, and then you sort of.
1: Then take it from there.
0: Sort of handle it from there. But
1: any other innovations in sports that are blowing your mind?
0: I think the when you were a little baseball kid, because Covino, if to not know us, Covino and Rich, Covino played baseball his whole life.
1: Yeah, I mean,
0: high school, college, everything.
1: Yeah.
0: The gear.
2: He had
0: the
2: 27
0: clothing,
2: Little League home runs, by the way.
0: Yeah, he did have 27 Little League home runs.
1: Yeah, how come when we're in for Dan Patrick, you leave out that fun fact? I want the world to know.
0: I'm so sorry.
1: Yeah.
0: But I would say the biggest changes from when we were kids, not only like flag football being a big thing now and you know the advent of certain sports, I think the gear these kids have is next level. Like the uniforms, the gear, everything involved. Like every kid's got a $300-$400 bat, sliding gloves.
1: I think that's your LA talking, man.
0: You think that's LA? You don't think kids around the country all have sliding gloves and their own bats and hype fires and all that?
1: As they say on Love Island, 10 toes down on that one. You're in an LA bubble if you think all kids have $300, $400 bats.
0: You think it's only Los Angeles where people have these?
1: I'm not saying it doesn't exist anywhere else, but if you think everybody has one, I think you're out of your mind.
0: Every kid
1: has
0: one helmet.
1: Broke, and that might be part of the reason, but not everybody can afford a $300, $400 bat.
0: Is like almost like told like you got to get your own bat, and they all have these expensive bats. You know, I'm in New Braunfels, Texas. The Dick's Sporting Goods I went to yesterday, you walk in and it's a display of these $300-$500 bats and gear and the sliding gloves and like all the gear that looks like ice cream sundaes. You know what I'm talking about?
1: I do know what you're talking about. Yeah, it's like a whole little look that baseball
0: only an LA thing.
1: No, I think when you're talking that money, that type of money, and where everyone has those expectations, yeah, that's an LA bubble.
0: No, that's everywhere. Kids are parents are wasting money everywhere.
1: Sure I'll ask Big Poppy when he's here if kids in the Dominican Republic are playing with $400, $500 baseball bats.
0: Oh, now you're going to bring the DR into it. Awesome.
1: Hey,
0: that's a fair comparison.
1: You said everybody.
0: Okay. All right, we got more Covino and Rich. We'll talk some World Cup, some trivia, maybe a little NFL next hour. Hang tight.
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8: All three host countries are now out of the World Cup after the U.S. fell to Belgium, who sealed the win with a late goal.
9: 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Romelu Lukaku. The exclamation point for Belgium.
8: The U.S. falls 4-1 and now looks ahead to 2030. Belgium, meanwhile, meets Spain in Friday's quarterfinals.
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1: 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No! 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
3: All right. Our last hour is going to be action-packed. We got Big Poppy Baseball Thievia, as he calls it. Your chance to win our summer prize pack, some grilling aprons and koozies. It's all multiple choice. And Big Poppy is always fun, even though he's grumpy because it's early here in for Dan Patrick. So join us Monday through Friday, 2 to 4 on the West, 5 to 7 on the East. Everything at Covino and Rich. I'm Steve Covino. That is Rich Davis, the Tiger Boy, Tiger style. How many Tiger shirts do you have, by the way?
4: It's a graphic t-shirt with a tiger. Back off.
3: But how many do you have?
4: You're wearing a jacket, and it's 100 degrees in the summer.
3: No, it's freezing in the studio. That's why I'm wearing a jacket.
4: You're wearing a jacket in July.
3: Yeah, it's freezing in the studio, you bonehead. And, of course, Danny
4: chilly?
3: G.
4: You chilly?
3: I am. And Danny G is our super producer. Iowa Sam is on the Glockenspiel. And we appreciate you, Fox Sports Radio Nation, for being here. Again, if you want to watch the show, if you want to see his tiger style, like he's in the Wu-Tang Clan or something. If you want to see my sweet bomber jacket and watch what you hear, everything's at youtube.com/@CovinoandRichFSR. In fact, the live chat's popping. We got Real Mr. Franz. We got Back Gunner. We got Gus the Bus. Mauser. Steve Rocho. A lot of people chiming in, Rich, saying bats are expensive.
4: He's not wearing headphones today. He's wearing earmuffs. I wanted to bring up
3: how much was that thing to break your glove in, though? You never told us how much it was.
4: $20.
3: So it's a matter of, do you pay $20 at Dick's Sporting Goods to have them break in the glove for you with this new handy-dandy machine?
4: It's not new. I'm just new to the, like, my kid's obsessed with baseball stuff. So I'm like, you know, buying all the gear and doing all the stuff. But by the way, we're getting a lot of feedback saying it's not just California. You're out of your mind to think it's only California where kids are spending all their parents' money on new bats and helmets and sliding gloves.
3: I know gear
4: and this
3: is next level. I know all these little kids are wearing their little necklaces and they think they're, baseball superstars with all their extra how do you do's and bracelets and slides and socks and outfits. And I get all that. But I don't think every kid has a $300-$400 bat. I know you guys are the experts, but I find that very hard to believe.
4: All right, well, I mean, when you say every kid, no, but if you're making it seem like it's an LA thing, no, it's a kid baseball culture thing.
3: Okay. I mean, I'm not going to argue that. Bats are expensive. I know that.
4: Yeah. Well, so you think like in a little league,
3: but not
4: or
3: everybody
4: pony ball,
3: has them.
4: You think in a pony ball league or a little league in some small town, they're using like big barrel Eastons from '87?
3: No. I'm not thinking that at all. You said every kid has a $300-$400 bat. I'm like, not every kid. He probably has to beg the kid that could afford it.
4: Can I use your bat?
3: The same way those clay bats were a thing. Ceramic bats, I'm sorry. When we were kids, the new TPX came out, and you had to beg the rich kid, can I use your bat just for one at bat? But everybody had them.
4: When we were kids also, you shared helmets with other kids, which looking back was gross, but I still think it's funny that every kid has their own helmet. But did you have your own helmet?
3: No, of course not.
4: You just hoped that the kid on your team didn't have dirty lice head.
3: All right, so what were your two questions? Because we got to talk more World Cup. I have just a random question about the World Cup.
4: I have three sports notes, and then we'll move along to some World Cup action. Number one, today's the anniversary of a great kids baseball movie. Pitcher's got a big butt. Speaking of Little League and Pony Ball, Pitcher's got a big butt. You know the movie?
3: That would be Rookie of the Year, right?
4: Rookie of the Year. Henry Rowan Gardner. Do you put that up there with, like, Danny, some of the better kids movies like The Sandlots and Mighty Ducks? And
5: I think it cracks the top 10.
4: We watched that recently with the kids, and they loved it. They, you know, Little Giants. Like, we're talking the list of movies that you got to show your kids if they're into sports. I think Mighty Ducks, Little Big League, Rookie of the Year, Little Giants. There's a bunch of them in that same category. Of course, Sandlot. But Rookie of the Year came out on this day in 93. So if you want to feel old, 33 years ago.
6: Is that where he breaks his arm?
3: Yeah.
6: And he has the fast pitch, and that's how he gets it?
3: It's the kid from American Pie, yeah.
4: And you know who the veteran pitcher they call the Rocket is in that movie? I think you may have even forgotten, Camino, like who like his mentor old guy is that ends up with his mom.
5: No, I remember.
3: Oh, I know. I may have seen it like once in passing in 93. Yeah, so I'm taking your word for it.
4: A handsome young Gary Busey.
3: Nice. Legend.
4: So, anniversary of Rookie of the Year for all the sports fans that love that one. And two questions of where will they end up? Number one, of course, LeBron James. The latest now is Cleveland. When I thought that was the boring, who cares answer, now everyone's saying Cleveland's the league leader?
3: Well, they're saying over the weekend, one of the headlines was they're going to make room for Bronny if they were to make that happen.
5: That and LeBron took a picture with the Cavs GM that, who used to be his high school teammate.
3: Yep.
5: So people are following breadcrumbs.
3: And that would be like, bookends, you know. It could be a cool story.
4: Yeah, but we talked about how cool the old guy options were up in Golden State, or if he joined, you know, Giannis down in Miami, or if he went to Philadelphia and teamed up with Jaylen Brown. We talked about all these possibilities, and the one that's the least appealing is the one that seems to have the buzz right now.
5: Yeah.
4: Ugh.
3: But I mean, every other day there's a new stronger.
5: Yeah, plot. That's the thing. He needs to just put an end to this for the sake of our mental health. And you know, the news of he's filming his last season as a documentary, that's another reason why people seem to be pointing towards Cleveland.
4: All right. And my next, where are they gonna end up? You know, this guy should just shut his mouth. Who is advising this bonehead? Former 49er Brandon Ayuk. He was all about the Commanders. Then he starts talking about Jaden Daniels, and Jaden Daniels is pretty much like, beat it, loser.
3: Well, he was insinuating that it's his team.
4: You know? Yeah,
5: did you guys see the meme over the weekend? It was in the official font with the Commanders logo, and it says, the Washington Commanders have just released Brandon Ayuk.
3: And yeah, Jaden Daniels gave him the thumbs down. Yeah, dude, thumbs down.
4: If someone hasn't made the meme yet, they should make the meme where it looks like the impractical jokers are telling him what to say. Because what normal person could say this stuff? Like,
3: yeah, if you want to play for the Commanders, you don't come at their starting and star quarterback.
4: We talked last week about how we burnt every bridge possible with a respected organization in the 49ers, right? Making it seem like he made it seem like John Lynch was creepy for being a GM, former player, showing up at his house. You mean a guy that helped him sign this big deal? They shared agent. Then he said he fired his agent, but he hadn't officially fired his agent. Then he's saying Kyle Shanahan's a little B. And now he made it seem like the Commanders, that's the spot.
3: Feels a little AB-like. So, you know, we got to take it for what it is. It doesn't seem right. It's probably not. There's something weird going on with the guy. So, yeah, I hope he's okay. Put it that way, because he's not helping himself or his career.
4: I've heard some NFL insiders, Danny G, you may have seen these same things, where they're saying Brandon Ayuk may have just gone from $30 to $40 million a year in this guaranteed sweet Niners contract to possibly getting like very little money, like almost like minimum type
3: or
4: of deals for a team to take a chance.
3: Talking himself out of a league, yeah, he might not end up anywhere for all we know. Not if he's acting like this.
4: Like, who's going to take a chance on this guy?
3: That's the question. Yeah.
4: So
5: it's kind of like when my toddler has a meltdown because he wants a popsicle for each hand, and by the time his meltdown's over, he doesn't even have one anymore. He's got nothing.
4: Danny G, that's your best analogy ever. I'm picturing Koa with two little rocket pops, red, white, and blue.
5: For some reason, he thinks he has to have one in each hand.
4: And both melted. That's the meltdown.
5: Yeah, one at a time, bro.
3: Jeez. So when the meltdown's over, he's left with nothing. I got it.
0: Sticky
3: hands. That was great. Man, that's a sad story, dude.
4: Honestly, now I'm just going to picture Brandon Ayuk with two rocket pops in his hands.
3: It's humorous, but it's also very sad, right? Like that he's throwing his career away, it seems like. Stay off social media. If you were someone in his team or in his camp that cared about him, you'd tell him to stop.
4: Yeah, just bad looks all around. But hey, Brandon Ayuk, LeBron James, it's a fun game. Where do they end up? Camino, just before we get into World Cup, take your guess. So you're saying Cleveland and nowhere? Is that your answer? I'm going to go Golden State.
3: Because AD's not happening. And that was part of the deal over there as to why he'd want to go. And they've already sort of shut that down. So that ruins that rumor a little bit. The Knicks was in question if Brunson would give it a thumbs up. And I haven't heard anything since. San Antonio's a possibility. Denver's a possibility. Miami's a possibility.
5: The Minnesota Timberwolves have been pushing hard.
3: Timberwolves have been pushing. I'm going to, just for safety reasons, I'll say Cleveland.
4: Okay. There you go. Perfect.
3: Now, fun times in Cleveland again.
4: Cleveland.
3: It's Covino and Rich in for Dan Patrick. And if you missed the first hour, we talked about how deflated everybody feels because USA's out. All three hosts are out. Canada, Mexico, tough weekend.
4: Oh, so, dude, you can say, I was like, I'm a host and I'm out. I'm done.
3: And I'm done. We also found out that even Rich is out. So four hosts are out. He says he's not watching anymore. And I feel like that's just part of the process, processing the World Cup blues. But Rich was never a Team USA fan. And there's so much more fun and so many great matchups even today. You got Argentina, Egypt, you got big stars, you got Messi, Switzerland, Colombia. So there's still reason to watch and still reason to bring positive energy because there's millions of people here to celebrate with us. So we talked about USA stinking like Abe Lincoln. We talked about the vibe being ruined once the red card was revoked. And who's watching still? Now I just have a random question about, well, maybe obvious, or is it not? Of this World Cup, for better or worse, who's the biggest star? Like, who's the guy that we're going to look back 2026 World Cup, and it's not over yet, but as of now, who's it safe to say, like, he might be, like, the MVP of the cup, the most popular guy that's made the biggest impact so far? Who's the biggest star so far? Because to me, even though Messi's putting up big numbers,
4: it's Messi.
3: Ronaldo's done. No, he's the biggest star of them all. I'm saying of this particular World Cup. Pulisic, obviously, he was a stinker yesterday. The goalie from Cape Verde went from like 50,000 followers to like millions and billions of followers. So his star was out of control, and he was a big story as well. Is it not the obvious Erling Haaland? The 25-year-old beast of Don? Is it not this guy who's captivating everybody right now with his drum and his chants and getting everybody involved? Is it not this dude?
4: Listen, I would say who runs this World Cup has got to be this dude, because we knew Mbappe before this. We knew Lionel Messi before this.
3: And the big stars, they're playing great.
4: Ronaldo's out, you know, like some of the U.S. players.
0: Harry Kane's been great.
3: I think when you put all the factors in, like this guy's hairdo, his peculiar look about him, he looks like a beast out there.
0: Haaland?
3: He looks like some sort of Nordic alien.
0: He looks like a henchman in like a Bond movie.
3: Right? Like, I'm like, is he from this planet, this guy?
5: But Cove, coming up, is he one of the Norway players who has the Viking flu?
3: Yeah, that's the other side story, too, is the Viking flu is out there, and the team is coming down with an illness. So could we be in jeopardy of losing out on the biggest star we've seen or develop during this World Cup? He's only 25 years old. He plays this really interesting casual style of football where it looks like he's not paying any attention. He's sort of just jogging, doing a slow jog out there, like from you to your car, Rich. Just a slow jog. Mm-hmm. And all of a sudden, he turns it on. Instincts put him right there. Perfect timing for a headbutt. Goal for Haaland! And, you know, his celebrations, the way he commands a crowd. Is he the biggest star from this World Cup? Now, I'm not saying of all time. I'm not comparing him to Messi. I'm saying of this World Cup. So far, I think it's him.
0: The striking Viking.
3: I
0: love that.
3: Is that in regards to his looks?
0: He's a striker.
4: I mean, he's a striking Viking. You said, who'd you say before? Who's the dude from England?
0: Harry Kane.
4: Sam?
3: Yeah, Rocky, like a Harry Kane.
4: He looks like Beavis, dude. That guy looks like Beavis and Luke Bryan. Like that.
0: Harry Kane looks like British Ryan Gosling. That's, I don't know. Like, the hair is a little bit thinner and a little farther back. The nose is a little bit crooked.
3: Did you see the very viral clip of him after the victory where he lost his voice?
0: We have that. I can pull it.
3: Yo, Rich, if you missed that, you got to hear it. He's an English soccer superstar who looks like he's 55 years old, but props to him. Rock You Like a Harry Kane lost his voice.
0: Because he was, you know, yelling at his teammates. It was so loud there that they were communicating.
3: The altitude,
0: he was yelling.
3: He's screaming.
0: Here's a little bit of a Harry Kane post-match, post-Mexico win.
6: Dude, we had to fight. Yeah, I've just been singing there. I can't really talk, but all the occasion, the team, everything against us. Yeah, I thought I got to the ball first. It was one of those days that, in the end, just look at him here. Incredible. Oh, man. Unbelievable support. Speechless.
3: I think when, and again, Holland.
5: We wish you were speechless.
0: I like
3: Kane
0: him a lot, though.
3: Kane is great, and he's a big star, but this Holland dude, I think when you factor in his appearance, because he's a striking Viking, as Sam put it. He's memorable, and you factor in the way he's been playing and leading his team to victory. And I think he has 7 goals in this World Cup so far. I think he's been the biggest, like, surprising, likable star that maybe you didn't know before the World Cup started.
0: Messi, Mbappe, and Holland, I think, have 7.
3: Yeah,
0: and I want to say Kane has 5 or 6. So, like, the race for the Golden Boot is awesome. It's like it's a 4-horse race right now.
4: Erling Haaland is as if Noah Syndergaard was good.
3: He's got a peculiar look about him.
4: He's got like that Viking. Yeah. Like, you know me, I used to be all about, like, yeah, Noah Syndergaard on the Mets is good. He's got that Viking long blonde hair. Like, cool. Like, it's just something about him. He's definitely a personality.
3: Is that what those aliens intense. Look like? You know how they say there's 4 types of aliens? You know, every day there's a new alien story. Insectoids, reptilians, they say the Greys, and then they say the Nordics. Yeah, where they all have this look about them. Is he a Nordic alien?
0: He's a Nordic.
5: We just found out there's a planet right next to us filled with aliens.
3: Is he from there, really? And they're just saying he's...
4: Whoa. From Norway? Are you sure you just didn't watch Hail Mary with Ryan Gosling over the weekend? Because I did. I thought that was good.
5: I got a half hour into it and then had to take care of a toddler. But the headline this morning, Norway's World Cup squad struggles with sickness bug ahead of England clash. Their national team has been hit by a bug that's disrupted training and preparation ahead of their first ever World Cup quarterfinal against England, which is coming up in Miami on Saturday. Their manager confirms that several players have experienced flu-like symptoms with reports of coughing and rasping spreading through the 50-plus strong camp of players and staff.
3: Man, that's unfortunate. What happens if they all come down with something? What would they do? It would be a forfeit? That'd be interesting.
5: I don't think they would let it get to that, but they're obviously not going to be at full strength.
4: You've seen teams all get sick and they just have a weak-ass performance. Like, no one's calling. There's a forfeit in the World Cup.
3: If they don't have enough players on the field because they're all like...
4: Dude, they would all play sick. You've never seen teams come down with something?
3: I don't know how sick they are with this mystery illness where it leads. You know, I have no idea.
5: At least they have time to get hooked up to IVs, and they obviously have a staff of doctors around them 24 hours.
3: I hope so. So it's in a world of algorithms, right? It's really tough to get a gauge on, are we all seeing the same clips? And I'm flooded with Holland. So in my little bubble of algorithms and world, I'm being fed nothing but his clips, his slow motions, his kicks, his striking good looks, his striking Viking 7 goals. And him leading the squad in the stadium with the row. You know, I keep seeing all these highlights. So for me, he's the biggest star of this World Cup so far. It's not over yet.
0: So Spot just texted me. He says that Holland looks like the painting from Ghostbusters 2, which is Viggo the Carpathian, also known as Viggo von Hamburg Deutschendorf.
3: Maybe that's his real name.
0: He's just like scary and intimidating looking, but he's like a big goofball and very serious about his craft.
3: Say that name again, Viggo von.
0: Oh, well, Viggo the Carpathian, also known as Viggo von Hamburg Deutschendorf.
3: Yeah, I got to look at Viggo the Carpathian.
0: You know what I'm talking about.
3: Oh, yeah, same guy. Must be his dad. That's his dad. So he's direct descendant of Viggo the Carpathian. You heard it here first.
0: From Spot. Spot sent me that.
3: Spot, our video producer.
4: Spot also told me, dude, dummy, it's Project Hail Mary. What did I say? What did I call it?
5: I'm not sure.
3: I don't listen to you, Rich.
5: We listen to half of what you said.
3: Yeah.
4: Oh, okay, cool. Thanks, guys.
3: Now, get this, Fox Sports Radio Nation. We're going to take your feedback on the star power of, and again, that's what USA was lacking, right? Their stars stepping up and becoming big stars on this big stage. It's the one criticism about this amazing run that we've had as Americans, as fans, as hosts. This dude is bringing the star power. So we'll get your thoughts on that. Plus, I want you to get ready. I want people to start calling now, Rich, for Big Poppy Baseball Trivia. It's multiple choice. It's easy breezy, but it's your chance to win a summer prize pack. It's our way of bribing new listeners with some fun grilling aprons and koozies and stuff like that.
4: Well, we'll do that next. But I got to say, if you're going to bring up World Cup action and, you know, your team Mexico losing a heartbreaker the other day, We haven't brought up what we usually something we would talk about. Jordan Henderson, the dude that jumped over the rail and broke his arm celebrating.
5: Yeah, that was crazy.
3: That was the weakest.
4: That wasn't all of your algorithm? Like,
5: that was
4: like
5: the biggest people, soccer hit of the weekend.
3: Yeah, it really was the weakest.
4: Like, yo, like that. You saw that last second slip, too. Like, he grabbed the rail. I mean, I guess good thing he doesn't need his arms. He still has his feet, but still, that's not fun. All right, we're going to play Big Poppy Trivia. Get involved, like Covino said, 877-99 on Fox. We do it next right here on Fox Sports Radio.
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0: 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He's on the phones. 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
1: 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Let's
0: go. Send him
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4: It's Big Poppy, Covino, and Rich. 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The other guy, he head too big.
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6: All right, our FSR security walking our broke Poppy into the main studio. Yeah. So early on the West Coast, not for the rest of the country.
4: Hey, though. What's up, Danny G?
6: How you doing?
4: Hey, Poppy. Very happy to be here. Hey, Pee-wee. Great to see you, Pee-wee.
7: What's up, bud?
4: I'm very good.
6: What'd you think of my Dodgers and their comeback in extra innings?
4: Hey, I don't care about your Dodgers. Hey, I just care the Yankee lose. The Yankee lose. Hey, Sam. Great to see
8: hey,
4: you.
8: Hey, Poppy.
4: Hey, Sam, you go with me, man.
8: I appreciate that.
4: You go with me.
8: That means a lot.
4: Hey, I like your Team USA jersey.
8: Thank you. It's hey. Right here.
4: Hey, who's this? Hey.
6: Yeah, we have a new face in the studio. I'm going to get to that. We're going to meet the contestants right now. Two-time
4: I don't know
6: winner.
4: This guy.
6: Rich Davis.
1: What's up, Poppy?
6: Live hey. From Texas and in for two-time winner Dan Beyer. It's Bo. Bo
1: what's
6: knows
1: up, Bo?
6: Baseball.
4: Hey, Bo, like B.O. Like you got B.O.
8: No. Oh, come on, Poppy.
4: Hey, like Bo Jackson. Bo Jackson, very, very good.
6: Bo as in beautiful victory if he wins this game.
4: Hey, Bo, you go with me, man. I like you, Bo.
6: All right, looking to win on our studio lines right now. Sean in West Haven, Connecticut was the first three.
4: Hey, what's Sean, up, Sean? You my dog. Sean, hey.
9: What's up, guys? How you doing?
4: Hey, Big
6: Sean,
4: Poppy,
6: say
4: very
6: what's
4: happy
6: up to Poppy.
4: Being.
9: Hey, what's up, Big Poppy?
4: Hey, what's up, Sean? You go with me.
6: All right.
9: Yeah, I'm really good with you.
6: Here are the rules for Big Poppy Trivia. The first contestant with two correct answers is the champion. If there's a tie, we have a tiebreaker question. Your name is your buzzer, but you got to wait until all three possible answers are read. If there's two wrong answers in a row, we move on to the next question. Are you ready?
1: Let's go.
6: Play ball.
9: Let's go.
4: Okay. I could be he. Big Poppy Baseball Trivia. I could be he.
6: Round one.
4: Okay. Who is the record for most walks what? In a single season in Major League Baseball?
6: Say what?
9: John.
4: Okay, is it A, Pete Rose? Pete Rose? B, Barry Bond? Or C, Ted Williams?
9: Sean.
6: Sean.
9: Barry Bond.
6: Yes.
1: There Barry you go. Bonds.
4: Hey, that's Barry good. He held the record with 232 walk in 2004 MLB season.
1: Yo. All right. Sean is quick. He's quick to the punch. I love this
6: yeah,
1: guy.
6: Questions.
1: By the way, that season that Barry Bonds, no one wanted to pitch to, his on-base percentage was absurd. Like I remember that year being like, it was like little league numbers.
4: That's why his head big like you. You look like Woody from Toy Story.
1: Shut up.
6: All right, the questions.
4: Barry Bonds had a big bubble head.
6: The questions get more difficult as the rounds progress here. We go to round two. Sean, halfway to a prize pack.
4: Hey, Sean, you go with me, man. You know,
9: let's go.
4: How old Bobby Thompson when he hit the shot heard around the world for New York Giants 1951? How old? A, 21, B, 24, or C, 27?
9: Sean.
6: Sean trying to get the sweep.
9: 27.
6: Yeah.
1: Oh, my God. Just like that.
4: Hey, he like ChatGPT or something like that. Hey, I feel like he's cheating like the Astros.
6: He went fast. I don't think he had time to type anything in. All right, congratulations, Sean. You guys want to do a bonus round to throw some extra koozies in his prize bag?
4: Hey, I told him I give Sean my dog T-shirt for you.
9: I appreciate that.
6: Let's go. Yeah, we didn't even get to hear Bo or Rich buzz in there. Let's go to round three.
8: I don't think Bo has said anything, and also I don't know if I had Bo's mic up the whole time.
4: Hey, Bo, it's very good to see you. Okay, round three, just for fun.
8: Bo, say something. No, something's not
6: working. Oh, my God. Turn his microphone on.
3: Can you hear me now, Sam?
6: Yes.
3: There you go.
6: Hey, Bo, what did you think of my Dodgers comeback in extra innings?
3: I like John Boy getting upset at Dalton rushing once again and then having to eat that for the rest of the night. Yeah,
6: yeah, for the collision at the plate.
3: Yeah, that was pretty good.
1: And by the way, for the record, that walk season where Barry Bonds set the record for most walks, his on-base percentage, 609. That's like Little League stuff. Hey, 609?
6: That's insane.
4: That's cool with me.
6: All right, let's go to round three, bonus round.
4: Okay. Big Papi Baseball Trivia. When you see a teammate struggling, you pick him up. That's what family does.
6: This is what you once quoted saying about teammates.
4: What's my most famous quote about teammates? When you see a teammate struggling, you pick them up. That's what family does. B, if I could play the game all by myself, I would. Teammates ruin the outcome of the game most of the time. Or C, I would take certain teammates to dinner when I knew they needed a puppy pep talk. That's what I call a puppy pep talk. And some steak. We got a steak.
1: Ooh, Rich.
6: Rich.
1: I feel like I want a puppy pep talk. See?
6: No.
1: Ah!
8: See?
1: See?
4: Hey.
6: Bo, you want to give it a shot?
3: Yeah, I'll go with A.
6: A.
4: When you see a teammate struggling, you pick them up. That's what family does.
6: Nice. I just wanted Bo to win a round here.
4: Hey,
6: congratulations, Sean. Sean is a winner in Connecticut. Hang on the line.
4: Hey, Sean, he grew with me, man.
6: We are going to get your address and then mail out one of the new prize packs to you there in West Haven.
9: Awesome. I appreciate it.
4: Woo-hoo. Hey, can I go now?
1: Yes.
4: Hey, great to see you. Very happy to be here. I love Dan Patrick show. And the Yankee lose. Big Papi. Bye, guys.
6: Thank you, Papi.
8: Great to see you.
6: See you next week on our afternoon drive show.
1: There you go. Thanks, man, buddy.
0: That Big Papi's full of energy, man. All right. So we're Covino and Rich. And yesterday was a special day. One of our heroes celebrated their 80th birthday. 80th birthday.
1: Yeah. It's weird. It's weird to think that Rocky Balboa, Sylvester Stallone, is 80 now. It just doesn't feel right because, like, you think of him as, you know, a guy that's in the ring, a guy like, you know, but then again, Rocky's older than us. Rocky came out before I was born. And, you know, think about it. He was a young man then.
0: You picture him, like, pouting about it, hitting the heavy bang, like, yeah, happy birthday to me. Nobody cared. 80 years old.
1: Yeah, we got a locker.
0: Yeah, he's like pouting, upset 80. About it.
1: Yo, the fact that Stallone is 80 is wild because, like, he doesn't feel that way. I mean, though he is. So can I give the question that I was thinking, Cove?
0: Well, I before we get to the question, did you see the clip? This has to do with the actual question. The clip, there's a viral clip of Seth Rogen. I forget who he's talking to. Seth Rogen. And, you know, someone bought into it. Whoever he's talking to, it like agreed. I forget who it was. They're like, yeah, let's just be honest. Stallone's overrated. And like, yeah, you know, the Rocky movie was great and all. But after that, what's he really done? Like, he's no Schwarzenegger. And I'm like, wait, hold up. Because he, in my opinion, holds a very special place in Hollywood and in my heart. Because not many people have three franchises, successful franchises, to that magnitude. He has the Rocky franchise. He has the Rambo franchise. He has the Expendables franchise. Like, each one of those franchises garnered sequels. Like, that's a legacy that only few have done. And, you know, for people to downplay his career in any way, I think is craziness. I really do. I don't think, you know, just because we love Rockies, we give Stallone this pass. Every actor has stinkers. They're working actors. Not everything's going to be a hit.
1: I'm a fan of even the Rocky movies that people don't love. I haven't liked Rocky V enough to, watching it later on in life, I'm like, yeah, you know, it wasn't as bad as we thought growing up. Because remember,
0: his personal, like, least favorite, though.
1: Yeah, but I mean, as kids, we were like, Rocky V stinks. Watching it now, yeah, it's not great, but it's not as bad as we thought it was. So here's my question. If you want to take away those franchises Covino talked about, because let's be honest, the Rambos, that's just like, you know, easy to watch action, Rambo. Then you could say the same about the, you know, what was it? Expendables? What is it? Expendables?
0: Expendables, yeah.
1: And the Rocky movies are legendary. If you take away those three franchises, what is your Stallone go-to?
0: I have an answer. Yeah.
1: All right. if you take away the three big franchises that made him like $1 billion or something.
0: And by the way, it was Ike Barinholtz, who I like, and Seth Rogen, who I like as well. I couldn't believe they were like sort of dogging Stallone's career that way. It was Seth Rogen and Barinholtz, a viral clip talking about him. We're celebrating him on his 80th because you gotta give props to the legends while they're still around. And everybody's go-to is the 1976 Academy Award-winning Rocky in that franchise. So if you take that out of the conversation, and would that include the Creeds, Rich?
1: Well, I would say, the Creeds, yeah. Take away anything Rocky-related, and I'm even going to say take away Expendables and Rambos. Like, the three, like, because the other two are just, yo, like, bro action movies.
6: Is Over the Top on the table?
1: You know what? It is, Danny. If you want to jump in and start, go ahead. Because Over the Top, a movie about arm wrestling to gain the love of his son back? I mean,
0: well, we often throw it talk in there. About, you Beautiful. Know, put your favorite Rockies in order. That's usually the conversation, right? No one ever agrees. That's the fun part of it.
1: Yeah.
0: Now we're paying tribute and giving props and saying happy birthday to an icon. Absolutely. And we're asking you, Fox Sports Radio Nation, Dan Patrick Nation. I should ask Big Poppy before he left. But, aside from the Rocky franchise and the big three, as we called it, the Rocky, Expendables, and Rambo, what's your favorite Stallone movie and why? 877-99 on Fox. We're going to get all your feedback and phone calls. And maybe if Danny G's feeling nice, the best answer and best reason, maybe you qualify for a prize. Maybe they hook you up. All right. How about that?
1: Perfect.
0: So let's get the phones going and let's wrap up strong. Covino and Rich in for the great Dan Patrick.

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0: Cooking Owner HFSR, you're missing out. You're missing Iowa Sam's dance moves. I mean, he gets you fired up, dude. Like, man, I need some of that energy today. But I'm glad you got it, Sam. Iowa Sam, our sound architect. Of course, Danny G's got the smooth, buttery voice. 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We're Covino and Rich in for Dan Patrick. 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
0: Now, since a lot of people are tuning out because the World Cup is over for the U.S., all the hosts, in fact, especially host Rich Davis, maybe some of these movies, these suggestions are ones you watch if you haven't seen them yet. Because we're celebrating Sylvester Stallone. Hey, you're a sly, absolutely. He's a legend. Rich and I have been joking about him for the length of our show. And we've all enjoyed him for pretty much the lengths of our lives. Right? So he's an icon and he holds a very special place, like I said, in our hearts, but in movie history because he has three giant franchises. Rocky, if you include Creed, even bigger. You got The Expendables most recently, and of course, Rambo. If you take them out of the equation here, what's his best movie? What's his, after all that, after all the explosions and punches thrown, what's the best movie?
1: Could the answer be what you like the most or what you think the best movie is? Because I think the answers are different.
0: Oh, okay. Yeah, you know what? I could think both of those. So I'll start then. Yeah. Can I start?
1: I was going to say, right. I want it because I don't think the best one is going to be necessarily your favorite one.
0: Okay, like, fair. Okay, and I'll explain why. I think his best movie outside the big three is Copland. I feel because it's underrated. Came out in 97.
2: That's a good pick.
0: Yeah, it's De Niro, Stallone, absolutely. Harvey Keitel, absolutely. And Ray Liotta and a young Michael Rapaport, absolutely. So you have like a star-studded cast. You got that classic scene where De Niro's like, I gave you a chance to be a real cop and you blew it. It's the second best. Might be the first best you blew it after Sandler.
1: And Stallone's like,
0: yo, I'm so sorry. Absolutely, De Niro. And I think that movie, because it's not played a million times, you haven't seen it a million times, but because of who's in it and how good it is, because it's Stallone in a serious role where he plays this bum of a gob, absolutely. I think it's really one of his most underrated, I think, better films. As far as the one I like the best, it's Demolition Man, 1993, John Spartan, easy.
1: Yeah. Okay. All right. Well, I'm going to go.
0: It's fun and stupid, and I love it.
2: Taco Bell?
1: Danny joked about it, but I feel like the one I loved watching because it was so dumb. And I mean, every kid, every time they arm wrestled, would do an over-the-top move. I thought over-the-top was so ridiculous.
0: Yeah. So that's watching your personal favorite?
1: Personal favorite. Watching it as an adult, I'm like, oh, my God, how did I love this so much as a kid? He's arm wrestling, and he's like a weak – he's a terrible dad in the movie. Yeah,
0: his son's a little weenie.
1: Right? His son's a little weenie, yeah. And I'll tell you what, the one that I feel like I also watch a lot with my siblings and my grandpa and my dad, I thought Tango and Cash, him and Kurt Russell, like a cop – action comedy. That was a great movie. I like Tango and Cash.
0: Okay, so I'm confusing which is which, though, on your little list here.
1: I think his best movie is Tango and Cash.
0: Oh, okay. But your personal favorite is
1: Over the Top.
0: Over the Top. Okay. Yeah. all right. We pay tribute when they're alive. Happy 80th to Sly. Let's go to your phone calls.
2: Yep.
0: 877-99 on Fox. I'm assuming we saw most of these, right?
1: Yeah.
2: Probably. Let's go quick. Vermont. Travis.
1: Yo, Trav.
0: Hey, buddy.
3: Hey, absolutely.
1: Absolutely.
3: What you got? Favorite non-big three Stallone movie would have to be Judge Dredd.
1: Ooh.
0: See, now I've seen it. I haven't seen it enough. So maybe like tonight, after Switzerland, Columbia, maybe I throw that on. I don't have big plans today.
2: All right, let's go to Arizona. Keith is in the house.
4: Got a couple films. I've got one, Cobra, and then comedy, Stop or My Mama Shoot, and then his team role in Tulsa King.
1: Yeah, you know, I'll tell you what, it's not a movie, but Tulsa King is a... People definitely love Tulsa King. I'm so shocked that none of us watch that, considering we love Stallone so much.
2: Mm, we do. I actually do watch that show.
0: And I've watched some of it. Yeah, I watched the first season. My dad's a big fan. I think Stallone is also like the lead leader of like your dad's love him too. Right?
2: Yeah.
5: I love when he's kicking ass.
2: All right, let's go to Minnesota. Stoney.
1: Hey, Stoney.
0: Hey, Stoney.
6: Good morning, boys. You took mine, the 1989 Tango and Cash. You just can't beat that one because of the camaraderie him and Kurt Russell have, as Stallone is the Beverly Hills top cop, and then you got the one on the lower side of town, Cash, played by Kurt Russell. They just made an absolute perfect dynamic duo, and you got to go with Tango and Cash.
1: It was
6: down.
1: A great movie. I feel like Covino's not super familiar with Tango and Cash.
0: I like Kurt Russell. I love Stallone. I should give that one more of a watch. Yeah, I've seen it, but yeah. I'm definitely, if people are, yeah, man, and I'm seeing the feedback too on YouTube, maybe I should, ask another one I got to watch tonight.
1: Tango and Cash.
2: All right, our boy Russell in Las Vegas.
0: Russell, what's up, buddy?
7: I'm doing good.

0: How are you? Listen,
1: what's up?
0: It's a slam dunk, okay? Forget about it. First Blood. First Blood is such a great movie with the Rambo thing. And Brian Dennehy is the possessed sheriff, was huge. And let's not forget Richard Crenna.
2: Rich, remember earlier this hour when I said we listen to half of what you say?
3: Yeah, yeah.
4: Thank you. Maybe that's the problem. You know what? I'm surprised no one said cliffhanger.
2: Off the air, that was Iowa Sam's pick.
4: Sam, I think that I think box office wise and like I guess pop culture buzz, I feel like cliffhanger was like a really well promoted movie.
2: Also, nobody said Nighthawks.
3: Well, I'm telling you,
2: look that one up from 1981.
3: Not that I put a lot of stock into Rotten Potatoes, but even they gave Copland a 75%, which is pretty good. So I would say that's a very underrated Stallone movie. And we appreciate your feedback. You know what? Do we have time for one more call, Danny, or no? We're running out of time, huh?
2: We're running out of time.
3: Got the light in front of my face. All right, cool. So, guys, the phones are lit up. Well, we went dummy fishing. We caught a bunch of you.
2: Yo.
3: We caught a bunch of dummies.
2: The party continues on social media.
3: 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And just look forward to hearing from you guys later on.
4: And you can hear our podcast anytime. Danny posts it every day after the show. So if you're new to us and you like what you hear, hey, give it a shot. Keep listening. And, Covino, tonight, World Cup, I'm going to watch a Stallone movie, I think, instead. But if people do want to watch a World Cup, who's tonight?
3: Switzerland, Colombia. Argentina, Egypt today.
4: Yeah, I think you should watch Tango and Cash.
3: Yeah, maybe we'll do that. And then tomorrow, back at our normal time, we got Mike who runs this take. We debate Mike's take. You know Mike who runs this place? He has a take. Yeah, we do that Wednesdays.
2: Never heard of him.
3: And Midweek Major, Iowa Sam, gives us stories. We decide, are they midweek or major stories in the world of pop culture and sports? But thank you guys for hanging out with us.
4: Perfect. We'll see you guys later. Until then, arrivederci, baby.
3: See you in the promised land.
4: Goodbye.
3: Later, guys.
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0: will with the fan base.
1: Yeah.
0: That he could take as much time as he possibly needs. It sounds like he's going to be ready with plenty of time before the season starts, though.
1: Yes. Who's your big target this week? You're looking at the list right now. Like, who's the...
0: It's always Colin Jost. It's always Colin Jost.
1: You're not going to get Josted this year, right?
0: I'm not going to let myself get Josted this year. So the what happened to... How you get Josted, yes. You got to believe he's coming on. Right now, I don't believe he's coming on.
1: So last year, this was Taylor's first year here, and I told him, he went up to Colin Jost on the driving range, and Joe said, hey, when I'm done hitting this bucket of balls, and the bucket was 1,000 deep, okay? He said, I'm going to come over and join you guys. And I said, Taylor, when he's done hitting that bucket of balls, where he's going to go is anywhere but here. He told you that so you would get away from Colin Jost. And I told Taylor, when that happens, you need to just stand by Colin Jost and make him honor his word. Otherwise, you got Josted.
0: I'm not letting myself get Josted this year.
1: Yeah, but you also don't want to sit through Colin Jost hitting 1,000 balls, because he will hit balls until the end of time to see if you just go away. We are.
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0: you can blame the president, you can blame FIFA, you can blame whoever you want, but ultimately it lies on the shoulders of the U.S.
1: The guys did not come out ready.
0: Correct. And when I hear Pochettino say after the match, you know, not much about his future, I'm like, all right, now here we are again. Oh, jeez.
1: We went back to where it all started. Just took the scenic route.
0: She's Monty Bolaños. I'm Dan Beyer. There's still FOMO about the World Cup. 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
6: 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Eligibility restrictions apply. $50 every 7 days via click to claim, issued in non-withdrawable predictions dollars that expire in 1 year. Ends July 19th. Terms dkng.co/predictions promo.
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8: Happy Tuesday. I'm KOB4 meteorologist Amanda Galushka with your Tuesday afternoon forecast. Most of your day is going to be fairly quiet overhead. We may just start gradually building in some cloud cover, but there are some areas that may get to see some rain out there today. It's a 10% chance during the middle afternoon hours, increasing to about a 20 to a 30% chance heading into your dinner time hours. Temperatures this afternoon are going to warm up into the mid 90s, and then they'll fall back into the mid 60s by tomorrow morning.
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10: The U.S. will now have to look ahead to the next World Cup after being eliminated last night. Team USA's Tyler Adams, grateful for the fan support they received during the tournament.
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14: 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Pink, Ed Sheeran, Taylor Swift, Bruno Mars, Imagine Dragons, and more. 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Just open the free

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8: Happy Tuesday. I'm KOB4 meteorologist Amanda Galushka with your Tuesday afternoon forecast. Most of your day is going to be fairly quiet overhead. We may just start gradually building in some cloud cover, but there are some areas that may get to see some rain out there today. It's a 10% chance during the middle afternoon hours, increasing to about a 20 to a 30% chance heading into your dinner time hours. Temperatures this afternoon are going to warm up into the mid-90s, and then they'll fall back into the mid-60s by tomorrow morning.
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15: Argentina is still alive at the World Cup. The round of 16 ended today. Argentina comeback win. Switzerland a penalty kick victory. Argentina was down 2-0 late and eliminated Egypt 3-2 in Atlanta. And then Switzerland beat Colombia on penalty kicks 4-3. The World Cup is off on Wednesday. To the NBA news, Donovan.